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12: I'm Chief Meteorologist Kevin Williams with your 96.7 The Wolf AccuTrack weather forecast. In Chino Valley tonight, clear skies with a low temperature of 53. It's a sunny day tomorrow, a high 83. In Oak Creek, we're dropping to 53 tonight, a clear sky. It's sunny for tomorrow, the high 82. And in Flagstaff, clear skies tonight, cool, the low 44. A beauty ahead for tomorrow, sunny skies with a high temperature near 74.
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17: 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In Chino Valley tonight, clear skies with a low temperature of 53. It's a sunny day tomorrow, a high 83. In Oak Creek, we're dropping to 53 tonight, a clear sky. It's sunny for tomorrow, the high 82. And in Flagstaff, clear skies tonight, cool, the low 44. A beauty ahead for tomorrow, sunny skies with a high temperature near 74.
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2: 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In Flagstaff overnight, clear, calm, and cool, the low 44. For your Friday, nice and sunny, a beauty, the high 74. In Cottonwood, 60 overnight and clear, a nice sunny day ahead for your Friday, the high 85. And in Chino Valley, clear overnight with a low of 53. Bright skies on Friday, a beauty, the high temperature, 83.
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2: 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In Flagstaff overnight, clear, calm, and cool, the low 44. For your Friday, nice and sunny, a beauty, the high 74. In Cottonwood, 60 overnight and clear, a nice sunny day ahead for your Friday, the high 85. And in Chino Valley, clear overnight with a low of 53. Bright skies on Friday, a beauty, the high temperature, 84.
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5: 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I'm Chief Meteorologist Kevin Williams. In Flagstaff overnight, clear, calm, and cool, the low 44. For your Friday, nice and sunny, a beauty, the high 74. In Cottonwood, 60 overnight and clear, a nice sunny day ahead for your Friday, the high 85. And in Chino Valley, clear overnight with a low of 53. Bright skies on Friday, a beauty, the high temperature.
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3: I'm Chief Meteorologist Kevin Williams from the 96.7 The Wolf Weather Center. In Flagstaff, overnight, clear, calm, and cool, the low 44. For your Friday, nice and sunny, a beauty, the high 74. In Cottonwood, 60 overnight and clear, a nice sunny day ahead for your Friday, the high 85. And in Chino Valley, clear overnight with a low of 53. Bright skies on Friday, a beauty, the high temperature, 84.
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1: I'm going off the rails on a crazy train. 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
1: Yeah, we know it's a repeat, but things are always better the second time around. 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
2: A man from Canada, this is the world record, is being featured in the Guinness World Records book after solving the most... Oh, come on. As Josh would say, come on with this. He solved the most Rubik's cubes while bouncing on a pogo stick.
3: Come on, it's fun.
2: This gentleman.
4: Oh, come on, it's stupid.
2: This gentleman's name, Saul Hafting.
4: Saul?
2: Was 16 years old when he claimed the title after solving 211 Rubik's cubes in 2021. Now he's 21 years old. He learned that he would be featured in the 2027 Guinness World Record book, which is currently available in stores.
3: Do we have a shot of this guy?
2: So he's bouncing on the pogo stick and he's... Oh, come on.
5: Oh, man.
4: That's really something.
2: That's barely...
5: There are times where that pogo doesn't even leave the ground. He's literally just going up and down barely.
2: Yep.
3: I'm nodding as he does it. So
4: there's one.
3: Some guy hands him a fresh one.
4: Oh, my God.
3: And there's no brakes. He's just pogoing around on a outdoor basketball court.
5: And look at all the hot chicks gathered around.
2: He also got him off with a stick. Yeah.
3: And he gets the award for the youngest person named Saul in the world. Yeah, well, that's a nice hobby to have, obviously.
4: As Jeff points
3: out, he's got a lot of free time because he's not tied down by having a girlfriend.
5: He also looks like the only Asian guy in the world named Saul. Oh, I didn't notice.
4: Was he
5: Asian?
4: No, the girl next to him was Asian.
5: Oh, okay. My bad. I know I saw an Asian up there.
2: Are we going to start counting them? Or
5: do anything so, like the racist guy on the bus. Yeah, I know I saw an Asian up there.
2: You know, we come up to the stop here. Up here, there's going to be a couple Asians at this bus stop.
5: I know I've seen one before.
2: See, there he is. I told you. I seen him.
4: Oh, gosh.
2: I seen him before.
3: So, I'm sorry. What was his total of Rubik's cubes?
4: 200 and some.
3: Okay. 211. Okay,
2: he solved 211 Rubik's cubes in 2021, pogo. And that's what got him into.
3: So, could you go back? So he doesn't have to hold the pogo stick with his arms.
4: Well, no. How would he do the cube if he was holding on?
2: That's what I was saying. And
3: this was like a unicycle pogo stick. Is it crammed between his legs?
4: Yeah.
2: There's no difference between this and balancing yourself on a unicycle and solving the Rubik's.
3: Yeah. Okay. So it's a different kind of pogo stick.
2: I don't think it is.
4: He's just not holding. There, see? He's not holding on the handle right there.
2: He's just not bouncing very high. That's all.
4: In fact, he's got his legs behind the...
3: Does it give a time how long this took?
2: No, can we see that again, Jason? I'm trying to see if that guy's Asian or not.
5: Can we see the
3: end? At the end, it cuts to a news reporter, I believe.
4: And she's standing there with him.
2: Is she standing with the guy?
4: Yes.
3: By the way, he's got...
2: Oh, I thought
5: see?
2: It was...
5: Oh, yeah, see? I guess he's...
3: Okay, yeah.
4: He's not Asian.
3: Yeah, he's a waiter at TGI Fridays. Yeah. But he's
5: looks like that guy on MS Now's son, Chris...
2: Oh, Kornacki? Or... No, that's not it.
5: He looks almost just like that guy.
6: Yeah. That could be his son.
5: Yeah.
3: Okay. Well, congratulations, Saul.
2: Really? You know what? I applaud those parents for naming him Saul. Keep the older names going. I like it. You know, he could get a nickname like, you know, Scooby or something. He doesn't have to go by Saul.
4: Scooby.
3: Well, he's a pogo guy, maybe. Can you think of a pogo related?
2: Bouncy?
3: Or a Rubik's Cube related?
2: Kanga?
4: Nerd?
2: Yeah.
5: There he is, kick his ass.
2: Yeah. Ladies man?
5: Where do you think you're going?
2: Come in here and get your beating, you know, stuff like that.
3: Congratulations, Saul. Nice job.
2: Way to go, Saul.
3: Is that sports?
2: Yes.
3: Okay.
2: Wrapped up in a nice little package just for you, Tom.
3: Okay. Now, Christy Lee is over there. Happy to see you, Christy, in the Incogni special news desk over there. You look great today.
4: Thanks.
3: I like that color on you. And you're going to be doing a little...
2: Okay, Hank, no, you're doing this too often now.
4: He's being too nice to me.
2: The sweater that
4: Christy... Do you need
2: Christy,
4: 50 bucks? Is that the problem?
2: The last thing you would say about that sweater is that's a great color.
4: It's just beige.
2: It's washed out. It's not in color.
3: I have just noticed.
2: It's colorless.
3: lately Christy has been dressing a little bit differently, and she's I don't know if this is something, it was some directive from someone you know, but your color is
4: I'd
3: much
4: have my
3: better.
4: Colors done,
5: you know what
4: remember?
5: It is? No. What? You know what it, she's been dressed like the last couple of days?
4: What?
5: Shredded wheat.
2: You
5: she's
2: do.
5: She's been wearing shredded wheat color.
4: And he loves shredded wheat.
5: Right.
4: We all know that.
2: So subconsciously, that's why you love Christy now, is because you used to
5: you
2: hate
5: think,
2: her. Remember
5: you
2: that?
5: Think she's shredded wheat.
2: You're drawing an unconscious comparison between her and your favorite breakfast cereal.
3: But I've switched cereals.
4: Oh.
2: But you still have shredded wheat in there somewhere.
3: Occasionally.
2: I was going to say, you'll never give up the brown master.
3: Yeah. And when I get
2: you love shredded wheat.
3: I like the full-size shredded wheat. You put it in a baggie and you take one of those ice hammers and beat it.
2: Of course you do. Yeah.
5: Well, please don't do that to Chris.
4: No, please don't do that to me.
3: I'm more of a... what does this cereal have
4: in there? Grape nuts.
3: Oh, yeah, I mix grape nuts and corn flakes.
5: Well, those are a rainbow of color.
4: Yeah.
3: Now that you mention it, when you mash them together. No,
4: we don't eat cereal at home much, do you?
5: I don't have cereal at home.
4: I have it here. I don't have it at home.
2: You know what?
4: You?
2: You're right. When I found that can of Progresso soup from 2007 that went bad in 2017, I also found a box of cereal.
4: Did you?
2: Yeah, it was from the same era.
4: Huh.
2: Yeah.
4: No, I was trying to say
3: you look very nice lately, Christy. You've changed your color scheme.
4: Yes, and I've gotten clothes that actually fit now, and yeah, it's different.
3: Okay,
2: you look. Yeah, you hear nice. That, Tom? She's wearing clothes that fit. You might want to take that page out of that book. You know, you lose 50 pounds, but you're still wearing the double X's. I like your commitment. My gosh. Plenty of room.
3: This isn't too big.
4: You don't like tailored clothes, do you?
3: No, I don't. No, I don't.
2: Your pants are too short.
4: A nice fitted.
2: I'll tell you that.
4: Well, you get your pants hemmed.
2: Of course you
4: do. So you do that.
2: That's right, ladies and gentlemen. For those of you who might be a little late to the party, and I can't imagine who that would be, Tom buys jeans off the rack and takes them to a tailor and has them altered.
4: What are you, a 32 and a half?
3: That's the thing. You got and then you say these are too short.
2: I haven't seen them. I haven't noticed, but I bet they are too short.
5: Oh, fine. Well, standing up is fine.
2: Yeah.
3: That's how you have them. Josh, when I get pants hemmed.
2: But there could have been a chance they could have been too short.
3: I don't say to the senor, hey, could you hem these for my sitting?
5: Okay, well, any dolt would know what I meant by that.
2: Hang on.
5: It was senor.
2: Hang on. Why are you calling your... I mean, I know why you're calling your tailor senor. Did you mean to do that?
3: It's an inside joke we have.
2: Is that right?
3: Yeah.
5: Oh, yeah, I bet senor loves it.
2: Yeah, I bet he loves it.
3: Hey.
4: Senor doesn't speak English. His buddy does. His
2: son does. Something like this. Ay, caramba.
5: There's a chance he's Korean.
2: Yeah. Oh, yeah.
3: You know who I'm talking about.
4: I know who you're talking about.
2: Or Native American or Greek.
3: No,
2: or,
3: he is a Spanish.
5: I always, if I buy pants, I have to see how they look standing, and I have to see how they look sitting down.
3: Really?
5: Because I don't want the leg to be... When you sit, if your leg comes too high up, I think that looks ridiculous.
4: I agree with you.
2: Mine, when I'm sitting, I think are too short. But that's just sitting.
5: Maybe, but I don't know. That seems like a pretty good length to me. That's not like embarrassing.
2: But standing up,
3: who's going to see you? Who's going to see your legs when you're sitting anyway?
5: I've been a part of many symposiums where you have to...
2: That's right.
3: You're up on the dais with your legs crossed.
2: If you're talking symposium, overstuffed chair, a pipe, you're talking Josh.
5: Yeah. I mean, I'm often...
2: That's right. These are TED Talks. They kick it up a notch. You know that.
7: How do you feel about a man with a closed crossed leg?
5: Hate. Yes.
4: A closed
5: I'll never understand
4: leg.
7: Like, so you have the open cross leg a man, or you have this that crushes your nuts.
2: Oh, like
7: yeah. Don't sit like that.
2: I couldn't sit like this for the longest
4: That's
2: time.
4: That's right, because of weight.
2: And now I can't. No, it was because I was fat. now I can't. I bet you can too.
5: I don't think it'd be comfortable.
2: You know what? I didn't think that either, but the more I do it, the more comfortable.
4: Can you cross your leg over under your leg?
2: Not yet, but I'm working.
4: Okay.
2: Yeah.
4: All right.
2: I figure I'll lose consciousness before that happens.
5: This is far more comfortable for me.
3: Now, so the question really should be, Christy, let's just say you are on the dais, as you said.
4: Correct.
2: With the overstuffed chair and the pipe?
3: Do you cross your legs being a lady? Or?
4: No, you sit. You have to sit with your knees together and your legs
5: cross at
4: side.
5: The ankles.
2: I tell you what.
4: Either crossed at the ankles or at together.
2: When you do another one, it's only a matter of time before you're going to be somewhere at a dais and you're going to be sitting there.
4: Spread eagle it.
2: I will give you $500 if you sit down and spread it out like Johnny Dench. Okay, I will.
5: Yes,
2: I will. I swear to God, I'll give you $500.
3: I'll give you an extra $1,000 if you do a full blown Sharon Stone.
2: There's $50. No, don't be silly. You can wear panties, yeah. But I want to see.
3: I want the full Sharon Stone. People are going to go, well, I went to the seminar. It was unbelievable.
2: How funny. Well, who's that?
3: The man next to me said the topic is apparently beavers.
2: She's been in radio for decades, and she seems like such an intelligent woman, but why is she sitting like Johnny Bench? What's that all about?
4: I'm a big Johnny Bench fan.
5: My great-grandma would man spread.
4: Yeah.
5: Like,
4: are
2: you kidding?
5: She had dementia, and she would just sit down in her dress. I mean, it was...
2: Showtime!
5: Yeah.
4: But
5: yeah.
4: Old women do that.
5: Yeah.
4: Maybe it's years of having to cross her legs.
7: Was she just airing it out?
5: No, I think she was just 96 and... thought she was.
2: I've said that forever. I can't wait to get to that point where I've forgotten most of my life. I really, because there's stuff you want to forget, Tom.
3: Oh, absolutely.
2: God, no. Absolutely.
3: Yeah. You think you'll be just cranking it in front of the orderlies at the old folks' home?
2: Hey, possibly.
3: Watch
2: just,
3: out.
2: Just old, for you, Tom.
3: Old man McGee.
5: God willing.
1: Shoot right. We're going to do this until we get it right.
4: No, seriously. Really?
1: More Bob and Tom Extra is coming up.
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0: studios. You were telling us about the, some porno star in San Francisco.
1: Ricky, yeah, he's taking the name Ricky Ricardo.
2: It's just unbelievable. That's
1: oh, yes, I'm Cuban Pete. I've got 10 pounds of hanging meat. And every time I go, gee, chiggy, boom, gee, chiggy, boom, gee, chiggy, boom. Oh, yes, I'm Cuban Pete. Mine goes halfway across the street. 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Hey, señorita, how would you like a big burrito? It's very nice, so full of spice. Hey, why don't we go down to my place in San Francisco? I'm hard as metal. Just ask Fratanata. Oh, yes, I'm Cuban Pete. Just bend over and grab your feet. I'm not sure you had a jig, jiggy, boom.
3: Jig, jiggy, boom. Jig, jiggy, boom.
1: Cuban Pete.
2: Bravo, bravissimo. Woo!
1: Lucy, I'm home.
4: Joining us in the studio, that handsome man is comedian Henry Phillips.
5: Hey.
4: You may know Henry from his outstanding work in the world of social media.
6: Henry!
5: Hey, Hank. What's up, guys?
4: Yeah, it's good to see you.
6: Hi, Hank.
5: Quarter and, of a century, I think it's been since I was...
4: Yeah. I bet so. I've always said that Henry had a resemblance to Steve Lawrence.
5: More so lately.
4: And I have a Steve Lawrence trading card.
6: Oh, my God.
5: Wow.
4: And I'm going to have
6: this is my life.
4: Have to have our video guys do a comparison shot of both Henry and Steve. I mean, the resemblance in this one is unbelievable.
7: Yeah, I can do a side by side.
4: If you're casting, who wouldn't want to see the Steve Lawrence story?
8: That looks to be autographed.
5: Well, and he lived a long time, so there's really no rush. You know, he could I could play him.
4: And
5: when
4: if you're
5: 70
4: trying to remember who is Steve Lawrence, perhaps most famous to some generations as
6: or marrying Edie Gourmet.
4: Well, yeah, but he's the guy in the spa. What do you call that where you sit with the hot water and stuff?
7: Sauna,
4: thank you. In the movie Blues Brothers, right?
8: Yeah.
5: For my generation to be, well, that, and then the Carol Burnett show, right? Wasn't he on a regular on there?
8: I think his name was Lyle Waggoner, maybe.
5: He was also. Can we fact check? I don't care. No one cares.
4: Yeah, I think it's really cool to look like a sort of a B-list celeb.
5: Yeah. You
4: kind
5: know?
4: Of fun.
6: B.
5: And, but did he have a specific talent that everybody knew him
4: for? He was
5: before?
4: A singer.
5: Yeah, but did he have a specific... No, I'm just kidding. No, was he a great singer? I don't know. I don't even really know much about him.
4: What was his big hit?
5: Puppy Love?
4: No.
7: Oh, no.
8: Was his hit with Edie?
6: I got no idea. Something Stupid, I think, was...
5: That's a beautiful song.
8: That is a fun one.
4: A duet. Is that him?
6: Those two.
4: Yeah, with
6: those
4: Nancy two. Sinatra?
6: No, that wasn't... Well, was that Nancy?
4: Frank and Nancy.
6: I don't know.
8: Let me look this up.
6: I do not know.
4: I thought
6: it was Steve and Edie.
8: If I look it up and have an answer, maybe with this will stop.
7: Yeah, thanks.
6: Well, if you look it up and have an answer, Tom will have to look it up.
8: You're right. Yeah.
4: So, Henry, how you been?
5: I'm doing all right. It's funny. You guys were talking about glasses, and I found as I'm getting older, I get complimented. I used to get compliments like, hey, man, you look good, you know, you look healthy or whatever. Now it's like... It's only stuff that's covering my face. You know, it's like, hey, I like the beard, you know, or I like the glasses. This is great. Now, if you could get like a hat or something, just anything that covers you. And I miss those kind of compliments. No, like, hey, you look great.
8: You look great.
5: Oh, thanks, guys.
4: Someone walked in here while you were in the green room and said, how does Henry Phillips look younger?
5: Wow.
4: But maybe it's because you're married, you're playing golf, all these good things have happened.
5: I am. You know what? I'm playing golf, and actually those two things kind of go together. It was so I got married finally, and my father-in-law got me into golf.
6: Oh.
5: And he's I don't think he likes me very much. I'll just come out and say it. There was an incident where we took a picture and sent it to him, and then my wife looked at it, at his message back, and she was like, oh, that's so nice. And I was like, what did he say? And I knew it was probably something insulting about me. And she said, no, he complimented you. And I'm like, really? I don't believe it. And I looked at the text message, and he said, and maybe you guys can weigh on this, is whether it's a compliment or not. He said, that Henry sure is a lucky guy. And I'm like, I'm trying to explain to her, that's not a compliment at all. He's literally saying I somehow lucked out and out of my league or whatever, you know. So, but he did get me into golf, and we all spent Christmas together, and he got me a this is really stupid, but he got me, he's making fun of me, I guess. He got gag underwear. It's like golf underwear.
7: Yeah.
5: And it's green, and it's got a bunch of like golf clubs and flags and stuff. Uh-huh. And there's two golf balls in the front, where you can imagine. I don't want to go into detail they are. But on the back, it's just in giant letters, it says the 19th hole. Uh-huh. And the O in hole, as you can imagine, is sort of centered strategically in the middle.
4: There are a lot of really bad golf games.
5: Yeah. So it's a gag gift, and I just threw it in my drawer, forgot all about it. And then a couple months later, I'm at the doctor. I was going in to get my routine physical, and we start chatting. He's like, "Do you do any exercise?" And I go, I started golfing a couple of times a month. And he's like, "Oh, yeah, I love golfing. What's your handicap?" And I was like, "Oh, I'm lucky to break 100. I'm terrible." And he said, "Well, I love golf. I'm addicted to it." And I go, "Well, for me, it's just a silly little pastime." But, he's like, "All right, well, let's get you to go ahead and undress down to your underwear there, if that's all right." And I'm like, "Oh, no." It occurred to me, I'm wearing the 19th hole underwear. I can't do this. I can't, after that conversation. But I didn't have a lot of options. What am I going to do? Just take off the underwear also? So I was just like, can we just do the top part today and then maybe next week? And but anyway, we just basically didn't talk about it at all.
4: Okay.
5: But I'm sure that was almost more uncomfortable than anything. It's just having the 19th hole underwear after downplaying my golf and then and just not even saying anything about it.
4: Henry Phillips is our guest. Maybe we can get you to play a song here.
9: Sure.
4: Do you have something in mind that you'd like to?
5: Yeah. Well, I actually have this.
6: You just banged Pat's guitar, and is visibly ill.
5: To be fair, it was the tuning peg against a piece of rubber, so that's okay.
4: We're going to be okay. Okay.
5: But thanks, Pat, for letting me use your guitar here.
4: You're welcome.
5: I have a new album that came out earlier this year. It's under my alter ego name, Jose Suicidio.
8: Yes.
5: And it's sort of the second album of Jose's, and it's a soundtrack for my Henry's Kitchen web series. So if you've ever seen Henry's Kitchen, there's always music going on, and that's commissioned by me to Jose Suicidio.
4: Oh, great.
5: And this album is, the first album was called Let's Get Suicidal, and then this one, that was a holiday album, and then this one is There's Something Wrong With Me. And it came out earlier, and you can hear it anywhere you stream music. But I'm terrible with the self-promotion thing, and I didn't realize if you put in the name Jose Suicidio, unfortunately, and I'm not joking about this, it reroutes you to, like, do you need help?
8: Sure.
5: And so nobody ever gets to my music. But you can try putting it in Spotify or whatever. But the album's a lot of fun. Anywhere you stream music. And if you do need help, please see somebody.
4: Of course.
5: But, okay, this is a song. I didn't realize that now there's a lot in the news about how young people are young men specifically are having a hard time meeting women, and I feel like if I've ever been at the forefront of a giant movement, that was definitely the one. And, I'm reading about this going. Yeah, exactly. So I have I have tons of albums you can buy. So I had this one girl that I was hopelessly in love with, and these girls kind of give you nonverbal clues that they're not interested, and or that maybe they are and they're just playing games. I don't know. And so there was this one girl that I really liked. We went on a date, called her, never heard back for about 3 years, and then I heard from her, and she said, I was like, "Hey, great to finally hear from you." And she asked me if I knew what something called multi-level network marketing was.
4: Uh-oh.
5: And I was like, "Yeah, I've heard of it." And then she asked me if I was interested in buying vitamin water or something. And so I was like, "All right, well, you play some pretty coy little games here. I don't know. It's hard to read the signals of whether she's interested." And she was married, too. But anyway, this is a song about that. It's called Mind Games. Oh.

Puzzlers, Wordle. What's the one where you've got all the letters going around and you have to get a common letter? That one. I hadn't seen her in years, but...

0: Yeah. That's that one. Yeah, that was kind of an 80s rocker, you know.
1: Thank you, Jose.
2: Real nice.
0: Apparently, Foreigner already has a song called Head Games, so I'm trying to work it out with them.
1: Yeah. Oh, Mind Games, I think that's a John Lennon tune.
0: Yeah, it's
1: Yeah, you can't copyright a title. Now, we have Miss Hooker. Over there, she's at the Incogni News Desk. Jess, what have you got over there?
3: Kind of on theme with Henry's song, a new survey reveals that fewer than half of single Americans believe they'll ever find the one.
4: Fewer than half?
3: Fewer than half. A poll of 2,000 adults conducted by Talker Research on behalf of the sex toy company Lilo found that just 40% of single respondents are confident that they'll find the one. And 20% of those already in a relationship don't believe their current partner is their one true love.
5: Okay.
4: Wow.
1: But it's the fact that it was done for a sex toy company. Do they have some kind of a dildo called
4: the one?
1: The one.
4: Yeah.
1: The survey is actually fairly extensive. I didn't give you the whole thing, but there's a couple of other things that are kind of scary there where the number of people that are married that say this is not the one, even though they're together.
5: Wow.
1: So, I don't know, kind of depressing.
3: I don't think so. I think it's a lofty thought to think that you're going to be with your soulmate. Like, right?
0: You kind of grow out of that, I guess. But it sucks when one person thinks that the other one's a soulmate and you hear the other one go, I don't know. I mean, what's a soulmate, really? Yeah.
4: Yeah. Let's define terms. Yeah, right.
0: Yeah.
1: It's
0: a partnership.
1: We had a story yesterday that I can almost tie into this. Jess, you weren't here, and Henry, of course, wasn't here because he doesn't work here.
4: Oh, right.
3: Right.
4: Good catch, Tom. Yeah.
1: Henry, the story was, and I forget who it was, some guy named Adams or some NBA guy was joking around.
4: Steven Adams. Big, tall.
1: Houston Rocket. Joking around going that Grand Theft Auto 6 is coming out.
0: Mm-hmm.
1: And he was joking with reporters going, when this comes out.
4: Consequently.
1: As the day this comes out, the players are they're not going to be playing as well because these guys are going to be up all night playing this game.
0: Oh, yeah.
1: And I don't know anything about this, but Jeff Oskey is a big game guy, and he said this is absolutely true. People have been waiting for this game for a decade, and so my answer is, and bet the under when it comes out pretty soon, right?
0: Yeah, that's a good idea.
1: So I'm wondering if in the world of love, if this will affect if a lot of guys are going, well, I'm not even going to go out there looking because I'm going to be playing. I'm going to be playing Grand Theft Auto 6.
0: Maybe this ties into that phenomenon that we were talking about with people having a hard time lately meeting partners.
3: Yeah.
1: So, interesting.
3: Yeah.
1: We'll see what happens. Yeah. Wasn't there another sex survey we had? The Gen Z thing?
3: Oh, we do, yeah.
1: And this always bugs me because
4: I can never remember what year the Gen Z and the Gen X.
1: So I looked it up again.
4: I'm a boomer. I know
3: it's,
4: that.
3: Yeah, it's my kids fall in this category of the Gen Z generally refers to people born from 1997 to 2008.
4: Ah.
3: The Gen Z is often described as the first generation to grow up with smartphones, social media, and widespread internet access as normal parts of their everyday life. A recent survey of U.S. adults ages 18 to 29 found that Gen Z is having less sex. One reason, many are still living under their parents' roof.
5: Okay.
3: 54%
0: puts a damper on it for sure.
3: That'll slow down the sex.
1: And by the way, their parents aren't either.
0: Yeah.
1: Because they're upstairs.
0: Yeah.
5: Mom and dad can be C blocks, can't they?
4: Oh, boy.
3: 54% of respondents lived at home, and 64% of those living with their parents reported they didn't have sex in the last 3 months.
5: All right.
1: So the way over the majority.
3: Yes.
1: So are they both living at their, I mean, ideally,
3: yes,
1: one, well, at least one would have an apartment or
4: well,
1: a big,
4: maybe
1: or,
4: not.
1: Or
4: maybe
1: a big back
4: both
1: seat.
4: Yeah.
5: This is the first time I've heard a study mention living it with their parents.
4: Yeah.
5: It's usually because of porn or because they're not interested in a relationship or
3: social media,
5: yeah,
3: video games.
5: Right.
3: They have other
5: they're
3: ways of
5: other
3: connecting.
5: Things.
3: Yeah.
1: Yeah. They don't want their partner to go 6-7 right after they finish.
0: Well, when you think about it, if they're all living with their parents, it's going to bring all the numbers down. Less porn, less drinking, less pretty much any kind of
5: my porn numbers were pretty good when I lived.
4: That was what you call the salad days, right?
5: But yeah. I feel like my dad would have rather heard me having sex than alone watching a porn. I don't know that he ever did hear me, but
0: I have heard that they don't go out as much, like to bars and stuff,
5: right?
0: And which is nice.
5: I mean, even drinking's down.
4: I can't get over it.
0: Freeze it up for me. There's a bar stool I can finally sit at. You know,
4: and that generation doesn't care about driving a car.
0: That's another thing.
4: I can't get over that.
0: Yeah. It's the first thing I wanted to do when I turned.
1: Yes. Oh, yeah. And much like Henry, that's good because then they're not in my lane.
3: Absolutely. Right.
1: Thank you very much.
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0: We're just waiting for the cast to actually show up for work. Here's more Bob and Tom Extra.
1: I got a a letter for the fishermen.
2: Nice.
1: We got three guys that fish a lot right here in the studio.
2: Angle, please.
1: You're an angler?
2: Yeah, that's right. Thank you.
3: That sounds like somebody who works in politics, doesn't it? He's an angler. Yeah.
1: Now, I think, was it Josh? Were you the one talking about having the fishing lure removed from
2: my older brother had one removed from his back and he kept it. Yeah.
1: Oh, and how did it get there?
2: That in that case, it was my brother John put it there.
3: Is that right?
4: On the cast?
2: Yes.
4: Oh!
5: I had one removed from my elbow about 3-4 years ago.
2: Oh, man. Oh, yeah. Man. Did you keep it?
5: No.
2: Okay.
4: I still have mine because it was one of my favorite lures, but I need to put a new treble hook on it. But I still have the lure from where they cut it off.
1: This comes from Tyler, longtime listener. Referencing Josh on the fishing lure, et cetera, et cetera. I was fishing a lake in the Adirondack Mountains of New York. Great place. My buddy and I were in a canoe, and while he leaned back to cast, he got three treble hooks of a Rapala Husky Jerk.
2: Oh, jeez, yeah.
1: Want to explain what that is?
2: A jerk bait. So the Husky's longer, and Rapala's the brand.
1: I see. He got it stuck in the side of my neck.
2: No.
1: Then he goes,
2: "Oh man!"
3: He Holy goes, hell!
1: It was. And then we go to all caps, buried.
3: Oh.
1: So we went to a local hospital a half hour away. Walked into the lobby, and they had an entire display on the wall of hooks, flies, and lures that they had removed from victims such as myself over the years. I could not get over the amount of stuff that was in that display case. To make a long story short, he said they cut and pulled out the hooks. Wow.
2: Sucks. The hooks. So he had both trebles in there?
1: Ooh. He said, and since they're $12 a pop, I kept the lure.
2: Yeah, I would too.
1: That's Tyler, and he says, from way upstate New York.
2: Nice.
3: $12 a lure. That sounds pricey.
2: Right? Oh, you should.
5: Oh, that's nothing, right?
2: Yeah. The most I've ever spent on one individual lure was $60.
1: What?
3: $60?
2: Yeah.
3: All right. You got $60 lure money. All right.
2: Yeah, just one. Yeah.
5: What was that called?
2: It is a giant rat. Yeah. It's about 9 inches long with the tail. And
3: no kidding.
2: That's what I'll catch my 12-pounder on.
3: No kidding.
5: For a whale?
3: Yeah.
1: Wow.
2: Yeah.
3: Have you you guys ever fished with like minnows and things
5: like that? Yeah.
2: Yeah.
3: That always like it would throw me. I don't know if it's a fish biting or the minnow trying to cling to life.
2: Oh, right. Yeah.
3: I don't know what's going on there. Yeah.
4: But there's guys who fish like every day with like $120 lures.
2: Yeah. Yeah. That's not
4: me. It's no thing.
2: That's not me. Yeah.
4: No, I've never spent over 12 bucks.
2: So I still give me a dollar Ned rig still in there.
1: But if you get one that's 120 bucks, do you go dive in after it?
4: I would.
2: Boy, I might too. Like, some of them are like handcrafted glide baits, swim baits. They look like an actual bluegill and, you know, that kind of thing.
3: Have you made the leap yet to making your own lures?
2: No, no. My brother he's made some jigs before, but
1: That's a fly fishing thing, though?
2: No, you can make...
1: You can make regular lures?
2: And yeah.
3: All you need is a vise and some thread, as I understand.
1: I'd been sailing on Lake Down in Orlando, Florida.
3: Oh, okay.
1: And my brother lived right on the lake there. And one evening, there was a hillbilly that lived next door.
2: Well, that's...
3: Is that right?
2: Seems very judgmental.
1: No, lottery winner, whatever.
3: There was a...
1: So,
3: have I told you about the hillbilly that lives next door?
1: Let me finish
4: you. Lottery winner.
1: So this guy's on the dock.
3: Being a hillbilly.
1: Yeah, and I'd been sailing all day, completely oblivious to what I was about to see.
2: I'd like to know what the hillbilly called you.
5: We're going to have to answer.
1: I hope the word probably was terrified.
3: A silver
1: so this guy,
3: bastard.
1: this guy reels in an alligator. And I was not aware at the time that every body of water pretty much south of North Carolina is full of alligators. And so this guy's got this pretty big alligator. And then so he gets off the dock and walks over to the shore and gets the alligator. So he's right there half in the water.

0: Not worth the lure.
1: No.
2: No.
1: You know what? I have lucky lures. I would go after those more than the expensive ones.
0: That makes perfect sense.
1: Yeah.
3: Do you get the affectionate attached to lures?
1: A couple. Thing? Yeah.
3: Yeah. Okay. I can see that. Yeah.
0: And
3: alligators are dinosaurs, right?
1: Why
3: don't we just say it?
1: Yeah. Right.
3: Let's get rid of
1: them. We still do have dinosaurs among us.
3: Yes. Yeah.
0: That was pretty scary.
3: My God.
0: But a classic fishing lures can be worth a fortune.
1: Oh, yeah.
0: I mean, like a fortune.
1: Like anything, especially in certain boxes and stuff.
0: Yeah.
3: Dear Bob and Tom Show, first, Tom, how can you be so clueless to drive-ins? Not taking your kids to a drive-in is borderline child abuse.
0: is there even one around here anymore?
1: Yeah, there is. Oh, yeah. We're lucky that we have one within 20 miles, and we have one within 50 miles. Mm-hmm.
3: Get an SUV that the back seats lay flat, get some blankets, open the back door, let them experience one of the best things in life.
1: I remember every movie I saw at the drive-in. It was such a cool thing for me.
0: Yeah, I've got a Tahoe now, which is... I've had Suburbans for the last 30 years, but
1: we're going to have to make you a pamphlet, though, of drive-in etiquette.
0: I don't know.
1: Because you can't, headlights, no.
3: And don't put your foot on the brake pedal.
1: Right.
3: That lights up your brake lights.
1: Oh, yeah. The dome lights, you got to figure those out.
3: Right.
1: You can't.
0: Well, if I got to figure out stuff in a car, good luck.
3: Boy, ain't that the truth.
0: I discover all kinds of stuff.
4: It's so fun.
2: Them moving it from the speaker to the radio was a game changer.
4: Yep.
2: Jeez. Mm. I loved it. I could never understand that speaker.
3: When they first started doing that, I didn't have a very nice car, so I would always run my battery down when I'd listened. Because I'd keep the radio on to hear.
1: Oh, yeah.
2: I bet that happened to a lot of people.
3: Yeah. And it was
0: didn't people used to drive off with a speaker attached to the car?
4: Oh, yeah.
3: They had a public service announcement before the movie would show. And it was be sure and disconnect your speaker from
0: your car. You have to get out of the car and walk to the concession place, or do they come by? And
3: No, you got to walk. You walk to
1: But it's great. You won't miss it. I mean, you can hear the movie.
0: You said you used to bring chairs and stuff?
1: Yeah. We used to bring long chairs and blankets. And
0: never rain?
2: Cooler.
1: We would go on nights when we knew it wasn't going to.
3: And there was a big playground right under the screen where you'd go up and play.
1: Did every drive-in have that?
3: I think so. Yeah. Yeah. Bring the kids.
0: This fall, I guess now officially.
2: Well, the problem is now with the time change where we live, like we have a movie theater up by our lake house, but they don't start showing movies till 10:30.
1: You're exactly right. If you're on the Eastern Standard Time, drive-ins start so late.
2: Yeah, we got done at 3:30 in the morning. And that was too late for me.
0: Okay, I've got one more letter. We had a story about the so-called robo toilets. This is in New York City. They're incredibly expensive, like $250,000.
3: Smells bad. Ooh.
0: And they're very sophisticated, but the punchline was
1: pooping me.
0: They're designed so that after 10 minutes the door automatically opens.
2: Okay.
0: And I don't know, I don't have too much information. I'm assuming that at minute number 9 there's some kind of they play like the Final Jeopardy theme or something, so you know that, but the door literally pops open. After 10 minutes, they don't want people to, I guess, I don't know, shoot up heroin in them or whatever it might be. This comes to us from Pittsburgh, PA. Michael, kind enough to write the Bob and Tom Show. He goes, I was on Lake Tahoe. We were on a walking trail, and there was one of those green porta potties.
1: Mm-hmm.
0: I thought it was funny because there was obviously somebody inside, but he had his dog on a leash. And the dog was sitting outside the porta potty.
1: Okay, I get it.
0: Somebody else with another dog on a leash came along the trail, and the dog outside the porta potty took off running after the other dog, ripping open the plastic door of the green porta potty.
3: Oh, my Lord.
0: And this poor dude was just sitting there with his pants around his ankles. It was the highlight of our trip. And he ends it with... Who's a good boy?
1: Oh, man.
0: Hey, thank you, Michael. I appreciate that letter. That's great. I guess you'd have to.
1: There's not a lot of room on that floor.
0: You couldn't bring the dog in,
1: And do you really want your dog lying on that
0: floor?
1: No,
0: God, no. You don't know.
1: So.
0: I guess you could tie him to a tree, but.
1: Ah, man.
0: Wow. Nothing is worse than having a sit down. In a porta potty?
3: Oh,

0: Yeah,
1: no one wants to do that.
2: Yeah, I mean,
1: remember we had to do it here for like a week. You had one out in the parking lot.
0: Oh, that's right.
1: We had some issue in here, and and it was in the winter because I remember I was the one who christened it.
0: Is that right?
1: And it was the first time I had ever seen it steam. It was amazing.
2: Yeah, thank you.
1: It was like I had just removed it from the oven.
2: Yeah, it's funny because you just made somebody's day with that.
0: Oh,
2: there.
0: Yeah.
2: That's a relatable. It's disgusting, but it's
3: it's you're relatable. Listening to a little extra. Bob and Tom Extra.
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0: Hey, hello there from the O'Reilly Auto Parts Studios, where it's about 45 degrees, 44 degrees here in the studio. It's the Bob and Tom Show. There's Jess Hooker.
1: Hi.
0: She's at the Incogni News Desk. Hello, Pat Godwin.
2: Hello, Chick McGee.
0: Hello, Jeff Oskey.
3: Yes, sir.
0: That's right. Josh Arnold has quit. There's Ace Cosby.
3: Dude, don't tell him that.
0: Don't tell him that?
1: No.
0: Do they believe it?
3: Yes.
0: They believe Honest everything. To God?
1: Yeah. You should see the emails we get when you're not here.
3: Oh, my goodness. Oh. Yeah. That's all I do all day. Where's Chick?
2: Where's Chick?
3: He's fine.
0: Hi, Tom.
4: Hey, what's going on over there? I wasn't paying attention. Where's Josh? Did he quit?
3: He's fishing.
0: Josh is on vacation fishing in the Ozarks.
2: All right.
0: I think he's money laundering for some big East Coast crime cartel. I'm not sure.
4: Yes. Oh, yeah. Well.
0: Him and Jason Bateman. And
4: yeah, I had to stop watching that show.
0: Why is that?
4: It was just too scary. And they
0: it
4: shot
0: was
4: the guy,
0: too scary for you,
4: It was.
0: Tor.
4: They shot the guy's hand off.
2: They did more than that.
4: the eyeball in the jar.
0: Remember the first season when the guy hits the street?
2: Oh.
0: Wham!
4: Just rough.
1: Yeah, I can't watch shows like that either.
4: Yeah, I don't want to spend any more time with these guys. They're scaring me. Well, hello. We got a bunch of great stuff coming up today. That was a special request. That was Pat Godwin and the great Michael Cleveland on the fiddle. Because this is the pumpkin spice season, and we have another interesting survey about coffee today. Interestingly enough, it's not a surprise to me. People tend to judge you based on your coffee order.
3: Yeah.
4: Yeah. Serious fashion.
1: I don't have to know your coffee order. I'm just judging you.
0: Yeah, I can completely judge you from across the room.
4: Wait
0: it's
4: a minute.
0: Fine.
4: That's my sphere over here. That's my specialty.
3: We've learned from the best.
1: Yep. Well, right.
4: But we'll find out what is considered an annoying coffee order, et cetera, et cetera, as we move forward here. A couple of quick sports notes. Don't you hate it when...
0: Isn't Deshaun Watson the greatest guy in the history of the world?
4: Oh, and even though I'm a Browns fan, I was actually rooting for the Steelers.
0: Deshaun Watson, 268 yards, moved the Browns into position for Andre Sismitz. 56-yard field goal, his career long with 10 seconds left. Cleveland Browns, 27-24 over their hated rival, the Pittsburgh Steelers. It's the third week in a row Deshaun Watson has brought the Browns back in the fourth quarter.
4: And the Steelers had already made a pretty cool comeback. Oh, well. Yeah. Oh, well.
0: And that's, I'm sure a lot of you are getting the... viral video on your timelines where Aaron Rodgers yells at the sideline to Mike McCarthy, "Come on, call the play." And then the camera switches to Mike McCarthy, head coach of the Steelers, just in time for McCarthy to mouth, "What an A-H, as plain as the day is long," about Aaron Rodgers. It's beautiful video.
3: He's not wrong.
0: No, he's certainly not wrong.
1: You know what? I was on his side for a long time. I didn't mind him. I was like, okay, he's kind of weird. He's out there. He tries alternative things. But then when he started talking about exes out of turn, I was like, I'm out.
0: Oh.
1: When he started telling stories about relationships that were private, I was like, I'm done with you.
0: That is kind of the bar, isn't it? It's my business, and don't ask me about it. And if you do, I'm not going to tell you anything. Yeah.
4: I'm still rooting for him because he's one of the old guys. Yeah. One of the old guys out there.
0: Saw this, and I can't believe it. Tom Brady, a close confidant, is who this guy is labeled as. He would not be surprised if Tom Brady came back next year to be a quarterback in the NFL. Look at Tom. He thinks Tom Brady can do this.
4: I do.
0: How old do you think he would be when he came back?
4: What is he, 42?
0: 49 now.
2: 49?
0: He's 49.
4: Oh, all the better.
1: No, 49. No way. No, yeah. He's not.
0: He'll be 50 when he comes back.
4: Now, would you and I agree that when Jim Brown was 60, he would have been a contender?
0: No. They might have invited him to camp out of respect, but I don't think.
2: He quit on top, right?
0: I don't think.
4: Oh, yeah.
1: Oh, yeah.
4: He was one of the first guys to quit really early.
2: Yeah.
0: It's another reason to hate Art Modell.
1: Is he in the booth right now anywhere?
0: Tom Brady is 49 years old. August 3rd, 1977. He'll be 50 next August.
2: I never would have guessed that.
1: I wouldn't have.
4: Is the oldest player still... the kicker, what's his name?
5: George Blanda played.
0: No idea. Oh, the oldest player ever?
4: Yeah.
0: Yeah, some stupid Raider. I'm not sure what his
4: name is. Well, Ace, I'm going to make you feel good here. I got a letter.
0: I bet Ace won't let you make him feel good. He'll have some retort, some snappy comeback.
4: Well, that's what this is all about.
0: Oh, good.
4: I forget exactly why this came up, and I'm the guilty party here. Comes to us. I'm sorry. Name withheld by request. I haven't seen that in ages.
1: Good for them.
4: I'll just say MS. Is the gentleman's.
1: Yeah, I'd pick a disease, yeah, too.
0: Could you pick initials that aren't a crippling disease?
2: A disease.
0: How about TB? MS, TB.
1: AIDS.
0: Yeah. Well, here's his initials. AIDS.
4: Those aren't initials.
2: Let's call him the Big C.
4: Oh, my Lord. Oh, God.
0: Yeah.
4: Remember that comedian that came in here? His last name is Polio. Wouldn't you...
2: Marty Polio.
4: Yeah, Marty. It was funny, but wouldn't you go with something else?
0: If your last name's going to be Polio, your first name better be Marty.
1: Yeah, that does help.
4: Yeah, I'll be needing a ramp to get to the stage. Let's see, where was I? Watching the VIP. I was flopping in my chair with an ice-cold beer, taking a sip, when Tom asked Ace if he would like the name, like the nickname Sweet Buns. Ace said, "All you can eat." The cold beer was just as refreshing coming through my nose as it would have been going down my throat. Well done, Ace. Have a nice weekend, everybody. Name withheld by request. Thank you. Thank you, MS. So we're not going to go with Sweet Buns?
5: We were talking about those donuts for hamburger.
4: I see. Oh, that's right.
3: Did he want his name withheld because he was drinking a beer at 7:25 in the morning?
1: You can watch our show at any time.
4: Yeah, he was watching.
0: Oh,
4: he was
0: watching
4: on the VIP. Thank you, MS.
0: Will you stop it with the MS?
4: Those are his initials.
0: And his wife, mesothelioma. Okay.
2: And his wife, lupus.
0: Okay. Kids, lupus.
4: Now, I was asking this, and this is...
0: shingles.
4: And there's no disrespect meant in any way when I ask this.
1: Oh, you must be talking to me.
0: It must be full of disrespect.
4: No, I'm going to ask you to judge this.
1: Okay. I'm listening.
4: With no disrespect meant in any way. And this is based on the fact that a guy that I know from college, I just found out.
0: Oh, another jerk.
4: I just found out has transitioned.
1: Okay.
4: At a relatively advanced age.
1: All right.
4: No judgment. But I was just thinking about, he must be a really ugly woman because he was a really ugly dude.
1: Yeah.
4: So which of us do you think...
0: Oh, my God, you said this off the air.
4: I know, but I got thinking about it.
0: What are you doing?
4: It's an important topic.
1: Okay.
4: If all the guys in this room are transitioning, who would be the least attractive, do you think?
1: Do most attractive.
4: Okay.
1: Yeah.
4: Who would be the best-looking woman?
5: Didn't we do a video transition?
1: Oh, that made everybody look like women. Yeah, we did do that.
5: That looked good.
1: Didn't we get bad.
4: Didn't we get thoroughly...
2: Tom would be a pretty good-looking woman, I think.
4: Oh, thank you.
1: I have to go with Pat. I think Pat would be a cute lady.
2: Look at the features.
1: Yeah, so soft.
0: You have all the mannerisms. I think you took right in.
4: Well, yeah, it's a shame you lost all that weight. You lost your boobs.
2: I can get them back.
1: But, you know, I'm sorry, Ace, you know this. You have the best ass in the building, hands down.
5: Thank you.
1: Yeah. Right?
2: Hands on.
1: Yeah. Hands on.
4: So you're judging it based on who'd have the best ass.
1: Well,
4: that seems to be a little bit of reversed sexism. Does that make sense?
1: You guys got some coming. Okay?
0: Just a couple. Yeah.
4: Well, thank you very much.
3: Who do you think would make the ugliest, Tom?
0: Yeah, the ugliest. Yeah, why don't you go that way?
4: Why would I do something?
0: If I transitioned, I would get rid of my facial hair. How's that?
4: Of course.
0: Wasn't the where we were all the Photoshop there? Yeah. We were all women.
4: Yeah, yeah. Just curious, but that's based on that premise is true.
0: Who did you say when you were walking out of the studio? You'd make a really ugly trip.
3: Me.
0: Really ugly. That's what I thought. Yeah.
3: He's not wrong.
1: Yeah.
0: No, I don't. You did see Oskar when he was 20, in his 20s, he looked like a member of the boy bands. He was a gorgeous man.
4: Wow.
0: Yes, a gorgeous man.
4: You have your own look now. I mean, you've got that. Who else has that look? The bass player from Phil Collins' band.
3: Oh, of course.
0: You mean Lee Sklar?
4: Yeah, Lee Sklar. He's got that huge beard look, kind of mountain man. You got a nice full head of hair.
1: A lot of people. It's a very popular look.
4: Like that now.
1: Yeah.
4: But it wasn't.
1: Oh, okay.
4: Lee Sklar had it I don't know, 40 years ago. Do you know who he is?
1: No.
3: No.
4: He played
0: don't
4: bass
0: give
4: with
0: us, don't James give us Taylor. A lesson on Lee Scar, please. I'll look it God.
4: Up. Friend of the show, brilliant bass player.
1: Tom, have you ever had a full beard?
4: I couldn't grow one.
1: Oh, okay. Sorry.
0: He had a glorious Fu Manchu or whatever they call that, Van Dyke mustache.
2: Yeah. It looked good.
0: Yeah. It looked great.
4: Now, coming up, we have a bunch of cool stuff in the world of news and sports. Also, a quick catch-up on MLB action yesterday.
0: Is that what you want?
4: Well, just a real case of...
0: Braves beat the Phillies 6-3 to advance in that wild card series. Now the Braves play the Los Angeles Dodgers. So good luck, Atlanta. Saturday, tomorrow, playoff baseball. ALDS, Tom. NLDS. American League White Sox and the Guardians. And Yankees and the Rays. And National League Braves and the Dodgers. And Padres and the Brewers.
4: Thank you very much.
0: Getting down to the World Series.
4: Okay. Also, coming up today... I will be discussing food, of course. We always do on this show. And officially, you are Hooker the Cooker today.
1: I am. We have a couple of viral recipes we're going to try.
4: Got a video going out there?
1: Yeah, there's a video up. If you go to YouTube and search Bob and Tom, you'll see Hooker the Cooker right there at the top. It's a question and answer series where I took a lot of questions from our friends, our listeners, the internet. Yeah, I know. There was a lot of editing. Sorry, Noah. Yeah, but we it's ice cream. We're doing ice cream today. So
4: ooh. Oh, good.
1: Yeah.
0: How do you feel about you scream? Ice cream.
4: We all scream
0: for ice cream. How do you feel about that?
4: I'm a fan.
0: You're a big fan. Okay. Yeah. I like it.
4: Did a Dairy Queen run two nights ago.
0: You're a vanilla cone guy, aren't you?
4: As a matter of fact, I was.
0: It doesn't surprise me.
4: Let's see. What are the girls?
0: English cream goldens.
4: Yeah.
0: Vanilla cone.
4: That's right.
0: White house.
4: My house is.
1: White neighborhood.
4: Oh, I got the skeletons up.
0: Your house is white and the skeletons are up.
4: The skeletons are up. I've got like 8 skeletons climbing over my front door.
0: Now, when you say you got them up, how long did it take you to hang them?
4: It was a couple of phone calls.
3: How long did it take for you to gold leaf all of the skeletons?
4: Amy did that.
1: Ask Amy, Yeah.
4: Amy's my assistant. She does an excellent job.
0: Whose idea was it the skeletons would be cool if they had gold leaf?
4: I don't know. Probably Kelly. I don't know.
1: I think it's fun. Yeah.
4: They're cool.
1: I like that.
3: They are cool.
4: I got to get some lights, though.
0: Do you think somebody would think they're really golden? You know, it's $5,000 an ounce. Somebody come over and steal your skeletons.
4: I have a question. I don't know the answer to this, and no politics is intended here. Do they do Halloween decorating at the White House?
1: I think they do fall decorating at the White House in the past. I don't know now.
4: Because aren't there people that think Halloween is some kind of evil?
3: Yeah.
4: Yeah.
1: Yeah. I mean, I bet they stick to the same rules as school does now, which it's like pumpkins and fall and orange. It's
0: fall
1: not
0: party.
1: Really Halloween. Yeah.
4: Really?
1: It's an autumn party. Yeah.
3: Yeah.
4: That is sad.
1: Yeah. When I was room mom, I couldn't bring in anything. No skeletons, no witches.
3: No ghosts.
4: Who's against that?
1: PTO, apparently.
4: Don't they understand what fun is?
1: No. Have you been in a school lately?
4: Yeah, well.
1: Let's take another test.
4: Okay. Wow, that's awful. I mean, can you imagine how cool it'd be to trick or treat at the White House?
1: That'd be awesome.
3: That'd be fun.
4: People would come dressed as the president. That'd be so funny.
1: That would be really
4: cute.
1: Have
4: a bunch of kids dressed as Trump. He might even find that funny. I think he would. It'd be great. In any event... coming up, Pat, we have a special request from you. Is your guitar working today?
2: It is.
4: Okay. There was a rumor that you were very upset that Henry Phillips used your guitar on you.
2: Well,
4: spent the rest of the day polishing it.
2: He did a little dingy. He didn't ding it. He actually hit it. Everything's fine.
4: Okay, good.
0: Did you hear, Pat? He
2: I get all nervous talking about my instrument.
0: He dented my guitar.
4: Coming up,
0: you're transitioning and don't even know it.
2: Oh, I know it.
0: Oh, yeah.
4: Coming up, we have a interesting story about a teacher, a former teacher. Not the usual awful thing that happened, but something kind of funny. And a really interesting thing about peanut butter. Fascinating.
0: You're on a roll as far as saying anything and then saying something horrible during...
4: It's your fault because you brought me an extra coffee. I'd already had two.
0: Not the normal awful thing you hear about teachers. What the hell?
4: Well, you know.
0: Yeah, I do.
4: Yeah.
0: Mary Kay Letourneau. Is that what you're talking about?
4: Yeah.
0: All right.
4: This is kind of a fun one.
0: Okay.
4: I mean, if you have to get fired, this is the way to go. 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
0: Hello, Pat Godwin.
2: Hey, Chick.
0: Hey, man. There's Jeff Oskey.
3: Hey, man.
0: Josh Arnold on a fishing vacation. There's Ace Cosby.
4: Hello.
0: I'm Chick McGee. Hello, honey. How are you?
5: I'm doing great over here.
0: All right, sir.
5: We're going to catch up with some sporting news.
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5: Thank you very much. Good news, bad news.
0: All right, sir.
5: Good. You want the good news or the bad news first?
1: Bad news.
5: Indiana Fever dropping it last night.
0: Mm-hmm. Yes.
5: Out.
0: Oh, I got the good news here. The headline. See the headline?
5: Yeah.
0: Yeah, there you go. Yeah. Caitlin Clark's signature shoe sells out in like an hour and 42 minutes or something. Can't find them now, but, well, I'm sure they'll be on the secondary markets.
5: I'm sure I'll be buying a pair as soon as I can find two.
0: Yeah,
5: pairs.
0: Yeah.
5: I have young girls that want them, which is great. Yeah, that's a shame. Well, a lot of us are Fever fans.
0: The Caitlin Blue and Warning Code colors.
5: Thank you. We do have some letters. Do you want to start?
0: Yes. Yesterday we had a mini argument about Kermit, Texas. What was your contention?
5: We had a nice letter from Kermit, Texas, and I may have been misinformed. I did a little homework and found out that it was named after Teddy Roosevelt's father.
0: And then we heard.
5: And then
0: also,
5: someone said it was named after Teddy Roosevelt's son.
0: Well, I blame myself for this. I'd forgotten. Patrick Mahomes is from Kermit, Texas.
1: He is not.
0: Everybody knows about Kermit, Texas. It's where Patrick Mahomes is from. That's what this letter says.
1: That's not true.
0: And that's exactly.
1: It's because he sounds like Kermit.
0: Texas Tech, right?
1: I don't
0: think. You didn't believe me when I told you Tom Brady was 49.
2: Yeah, that's true.
0: Thank you, Pat.
2: He is.
0: I'm sorry, Patricia. Thank you. that's from.
5: Yeah, I don't know.
0: That's from Joe in Erie, Pennsylvania.
5: Yeah, I just thought Kermit,
0: where is he,
5: Texas.
0: Where is he actually from?
1: Tyler, Texas.
0: Well, maybe Tyler and Kermit are twin cities.
1: Mm.
0: You don't know.
1: Maybe you're right, I don't.
5: Kermit could be a suburb. I'm not sure. but we certainly appreciate getting letters from Texas and everywhere else.
0: If nothing else, this letter has started many new letters about.
5: Yes, and our letters are, of course, kindly brought to you by our friends at Hyundai.
0: That's right.
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0: I got a letter, and I was talking yesterday lovingly, wistfully, about my days in London, Ohio, eating a banana flip under the tree in the backyard where it was quiet. Yes, Chick, the banana flips are a part of Southern Illinois childhood as well. I believe the company that made them was called Mickey's. I'm pretty sure mine were Hostess. I'm not sure. This is Gary in Victorville, California. They were. They also had Mickey's Devil's Delights. Those were devil foods cake with an insane amount of cream. And the banana flips. Banana flavored cake with so much, well, like six O's, so much cream in them. That's the way I remember it, Gary. Thank you.
3: And they don't make those anymore?
1: Doesn't look like it. They make things.
0: I can't find them.
1: Banana pudding cream pies.
0: Does it say pudding?
1: It does say pudding.
0: Pudding?
1: Yeah.
3: With an N apostrophe?
1: Mm-hmm, it really does. Like and that's from, I don't know.
0: I bet you my.
1: But Wonder makes one too, the cream-filled banana cream cake.
0: My sweet, sexy little Debbie makes a banana flip or banana cream.
1: Hers is the banana pudding cream pie.
0: There you go.
1: Yeah.
5: I bet by the way, Kermit, Texas is named after the son of Theodore Roosevelt.
3: Yes.
5: And by the way, there was allegedly a connection to Kermit the Frog, but Jim Henson said the frog was named after a childhood acquaintance.
0: What was Theodore Roosevelt's father's name?
5: I don't know.
1: It was Theodore. I think I'm right.
0: You mean Theodore? Teddy Roosevelt was a junior?
1: Yeah. Or maybe just the first name the same.
0: Oh, the middle name was different.
1: Yeah.
5: Okay. Well, in any event, hello, Kermit, Texas. Thanks for listening. We certainly appreciate it. I have more letters over here. You can reach us by going to Bob and Tom at bobandtom.com on your friendly internet feed and just click a couple buttons and there you are. Let's see. We were talking about products that are apparently made for the ladies that gentlemen can use. And I believe, are you the user of the secret deodorant?
3: That was Al.
0: So this isn't
1: my
0: like,
1: dad uses it.
0: This isn't like a tampon for a nosebleed.
5: Oh, that's a good idea, though.
0: Well, no, you can. You were talking about products. But NBA players use those for nosebleed.
5: Yeah, sure. Well, anybody can. It makes sense. But we were just, I guess the best example is, I suppose there were guys that smoked Virginia Slims.
0: Do they make Virginia Slims anymore?
1: Oh, yeah.
0: Do they?
1: Yeah, my mom smoked Virginia Slim 120 menthols.
0: What about the Moors, the darker cigarette?
1: I don't remember those. Misties, that was the one, too.
3: What was the real skinny one? That Capri?
1: Capri and Misty.
3: Okay.
1: Yeah, those were the two.
5: They were marketed to women.
1: Yeah. For sure. Very feminine and thin.
5: And secret marketed to women. In the category, this may be a wise guy, Tim writes, I use products made for women all the time. Dishwasher, vacuum cleaner, washer, dryer, oven, stove. Get the idea there. Tim's trying to get us in trouble. Thank you very much. Now, got this one. I hate to admit it, but Tom is correct. I listened to T-Pain's version of Black Sabbath.
0: This again?
5: It's great. You know,
0: okay.
5: Okay,
0: we all agree it's great. Can we drop it?
5: This is from Anna.
0: Okay.
5: It was T-Pain's birthday.
0: I gotta tell you, when you played that, that hurt my ears. I don't care for it. I didn't care for the original.
3: I think that was a bad version because I've watched the one on YouTube and it doesn't sound bad. It's actually halfway decent.
0: Okay.
5: Yeah, that was just a random one I came up. There's a great YouTube video of T-Pain doing it.
3: Yeah.
5: With a small audience.
3: Yeah.
5: He's doing the song War Pigs by Black Sabbath and he kills it. It's great. Yeah. Happy birthday a couple days ago to T-Pain. We were talking about fall flavors.
1: Yeah.
5: Dan in Green Bay, this is not a surprise, his favorite fall flavor is Oktoberfest beer.
1: That's a good one.
5: Delightful. And then here's a request for you, Pat.
2: All right.
5: If you want to grab your guitar. Dear Bob and Tom Show, Pat, can you please play the song Yoga Pants? I am a new listener and a fan of the Pigskin Picks competition. I am now a Pigskin Picks player. What that involves, of course, is picking the winners each week in the NFL. You can be like Nick Britton. He won week 3. Week 4 is up and running. The Browns win it. Just pick the winners. Don't worry about the spread. And the winner gets to do the shoe-in with Chick McGee. Your shoe-in picks are posted?
0: Yes, on the Chick McGee on Instagram and all the Bob and Tom socials.
5: And each week, the winner gets a $500 gift certificate, from Steven Singer Jewelers. 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By the way, Brian writes, this Yoga Pants song is dedicated to Annette. She wears them well.
2: Ooh.
5: Okay. Ooh. go ahead. Sorry.
2: Buckle up. This is the full version.
1: Let's go.
2: Are you ready?
0: Is that right? Okay.
2: I love a lady in a cocktail dress, but it's not my favorite, I confess.

I'm out of shape. She is not. I'm soaking wet. She's smoking hot. My yoga pants sag in the back. In a downward dog, you can see my crack. I try to find

0: Yes, sir. Patty G, a little tribute to Yoga Pants. I hope that style never goes away. I am a big fan.
1: And speaking of that, a letter from Rick Faulkner, longtime fan. You guys mentioned the lady that photographed a bear in Vail on the way to yoga class.
0: Yes.
1: Yesterday. He wants to know, how did the lady know that the bear was on the way to yoga class? Was he wearing a tutu or leotards? Very funny, Rick. Very. She was on the way. Never mind.
0: Yeah, then I got another video yesterday of two bears wrestling in front of right there on the main drag in Vail. These bears are everywhere now.
2: What?
0: Yeah, they're coming down from, remember the one we had, I love the story we had about the one in Tennessee earlier this week where the bear opens the car door and the rangers there are telling people, lock your car. The bears know how to open car doors now. So remember, they just took the potato chips and left?
3: Yeah.
0: It's a great video. The bears are everywhere. Now, coming up, we're going to have sporting news with Chick McGee.
1: Yes.
0: Got some interesting stuff going on out there in Major League Baseball, et cetera, et cetera. This is that time of year when everything seems to be happening. The NHL is up and running. The WNBA getting into their playoffs. Baseball.
1: Yeah.
0: The NFL.
1: It's all happening, man.
0: It's all out there. We'll get to some sporting news for you. You can send us your letters. We'd love to hear from you. Once again, it's Bob and Tom at bobandtom.com. Or go to our website. You can just click around and get a hold of us that way. We would love to hear from you. Check out the VIP, et cetera, et cetera. Find out what's going on here and there. 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
7: In Arizona, water isn't just a worry, it's a crisis. I'm Jonathan Nez. 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We had to take care of livestock, farm to tend, and water to haul. That's why as president of the Navajo Nation, I work with the Trump administration and other elected officials to deliver greater water access to northern Arizona. Now, Arizona is facing steep water cuts from the federal government that threaten rural Arizona and our way of life. I'm running for Congress because incumbent Congressman Eli Crane is making a bad problem even worse. sending tax dollars for Arizona's water infrastructure to other states but ours. 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It has to stop. I'm running for Congress because Eli Crane is failing us, and I approve this message because I'll work with anyone to save Arizona's water. Paid for by Jonathan Nez for Congress.
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6: 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We're in the O'Reilly Auto Parts Studios. 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
7: Here I am.
6: She's at the Incogni News Desk.
7: I slept well, so be careful, everybody.
6: Hello, Pat Godwin.
8: Hey, chick.
6: Hello, gorgeous. There's Jeff Hoske.
8: You flatter me.
6: There's Ace Cosby.
9: Hello.
6: Hello, Tom. How are you?
5: I read this not to get in trouble.
6: Well,
7: okay, this is like the third time you've looked at me and said something like that this morning.
5: Well, yeah, this is not my perspective. This is not my point of view, I should say.
7: Okay.
6: You're just the messenger?
5: Yes. Yes. No, this all started with, who was it that said they use secret deodorant?
10: Al.
5: Okay. Al Jackson. A man.
6: Mm-hmm. I got to get him some men in gel. That stuff. Yeah, unscented men in gel never disappoints.
7: No, but your armpits are wet.
6: It's the workhorse of the industry. Stay out of my armpits.
7: No gel.
9: No gel.
6: I love the gel.
9: Hate.
5: There are products that, for whatever reason, are pitched for certain ethnic groups, certain genders, et cetera, et cetera.
6: And the lady cigarettes have flowers on the cigarette boxes.
5: I mean, the tobacco companies know what they're doing. If there is, I can give you, there's a certain ethnicity in the day that would be focused on a certain cigarette.
7: Right.
5: The billboards appeared in certain neighborhoods. They're not stupid.
6: What do you have to read?
5: The liquor companies, they know who drinks their booze.
6: What do you have to read, Tom?
5: Well, we had a letter from a guy who said that he uses a number of products designed for women, and the joke was, he said, a mop,
9: right,
5: a dishwasher, okay, I get it.
6: Attaboy.
7: I wouldn't say joke.
5: Here's the sequel.
6: Observation.
5: Dear Tom, regarding your letter about the guy using ladies' appliances, washer, dryer, dishwasher, etc., I tried to load the dishwasher last night, and she rolled over and told me to leave her alone.
6: Wow.
5: Thank you, Bill. I'll explain it to you, Mr. Hooker.
6: I'll explain it to you.
7: Dude, you're not helping this.
6: No, not at all.
7: You're going to make it worse.
6: Hey, dear Bob and Tom Show.
5: I've been making everything worse today.
7: Yeah,
5: I blame him.
6: It's not just today, pal.
7: We only been here for 45 minutes.
6: I know, and it's going to get worse. Hey, dear Bob and Tom Show, I just filled out my week 4 pigskin pick'em picks.
5: Good.
6: If by some chance I win, you guys can call me Mikey all you want when I talk to Chick.
5: Well, that's
6: nice. Is because Nick Britton, didn't want to be called Nikki. Remember that?
5: Yeah.
6: Remember that awkward moment from yesterday?
5: Yeah, got us off to a bad start.
6: Yeah, real bad start.
5: Yeah, but if you want to win.
6: How you doing, Nikki? I don't care for that. My name's Nick.
5: Okay.
6: Okay.
5: Go to bobandtom.com, pigskin picks, and you could win that nice gift card from Steven Singer Jewelers.
6: Dear Bob and Tom Show, greetings from Vienna, Austria.
7: Oh.
5: I saw this letter. This is great.
7: I did, too.
6: I'm here for work. Had to experience what McDonald's was like in another country. In a nutshell, .. We should be ashamed. For starters, they have a coffee and pastry counter separate from the food counter. You can order anything from a double espresso to a chocolate tort.
5: And McDonald's has really stepped up their coffee program here in the USA, too.
6: Their version of an Egg McMuffin is like the

0: That's Ron. Normally in Phoenix. Ron, normally in Phoenix.
1: Currently in Austria?
0: Currently in Austria.
1: Okay, well, thanks very much, Ron.
0: Austria.
1: Tasty muff. You think someone might pull him aside and go, hey, by the way.
2: You know, they might know what they're doing.
1: You think so?
2: Yeah,
1: no.
2: Maybe they're being a little cheeky.
1: Okay.
0: Cheeky.
1: Now, on a sweet note, the old kids say the darndest things note. 4 years old, she's Lila. She calls our small trampoline the jump-a-lean.
3: Yeah.
1: Makes perfect sense. Last evening would be described by four-year-old Lila as yesternight, which makes perfect sense.
0: Yep.
1: And she calls popsicles possibles. Could I have a possible?
0: You know, when you have a popsicle, it's almost like anything's possible.
1: Oh, they're nice, aren't
0: they? Exactly right.
1: Yeah.
4: Our kids all had those things, right? The words that they mix up. My daughter Addie said Hannah-sizer. It wasn't hand sanitizer, it was Hannah-sizer.
1: Aww. And I approve of that.
4: I like it too.
0: To this day, my daughter, when she was 5 or 6, she wanted to look at the Mazagine. And I said, no, you know what? Here, look at the Mazagine. And it's been Mazagine in the family ever since.
2: Yeah, my brother Jack, it was Hank-a-burger for hamburger. Isn't that cute?
0: Hank-a-burger. And then he robbed a bank or something, right?
2: We don't talk about that.
0: Oh, okay.
2: We don't talk about the bank-a-burglar.
0: The bank-a-burglary?
1: This is a hats off to Miss Hooker for helping coordinate this. After being a decades-long member of the Morning Breath Club, and by the way, the Morning Breath Club was established in the beginning. It was only for people that listened to the first break of the show. Then it evolved into the first hour of the program.
0: Then it evolved into him trying to start a club and never starting the club and promising shirts every month and nothing ever happening and then yelling at us because we didn't come up with shirts.
4: Was there a certificate, though, at some point?
1: Yes. The Morning Breath Club is official.
4: Yeah.
1: By the way, this comes to us from Brandon, who then writes, I was thrilled to finally receive the mythical Morning Breath Club T-shirt that Tom has been promising for so long.
0: It has become a myth, yeah. It's mythical.
1: He goes, I celebrated by going to see the band Here Come the Mummies last night.
0: Boy, he lives in a Bob and Tom world, don't he?
1: They rocked.
0: Wow.
1: Yeah, when I first heard about the band Here Come the Mummies, I had no idea. I thought it was, you know, four guys, you know, doing the Monster Mash. I had no idea that it's these incredibly skilled horn players and musicians. If you get a chance, check out Here Come the Mummies. Now, I have started the Halloween decorating at my house. Anybody else?
0: Anything on the inside? You said you put your skeletons up.
1: Yeah, the skeletons are up. But I've got to figure out a way to light them because the trees have grown out and they're kind of blocking it. So there's a...
4: Oh, I have something for you.
1: What's that?
4: It looks like a spade, but it has a light on it, so you just stick it in the ground and you can point it exactly where you want it. That's what I use up for my wreaths at Christmas.
1: Oh, cool.
4: Yeah.
1: Yeah, well, let me know how that works. Mm-hmm. I did go to a very, very scary haunted house last night.
4: Oh.
1: It's made to look like a voting booth.
4: Mm-hmm.
1: And,
4: yeah.
0: Is that right?
3: You got me.
1: I thought I was having a conversation, didn't you? Oh, sorry.
4: Just kidding.
0: Percentage-wise, how many of your conversations are just setting up jokes? Like 70, 80%?
1: At least.
0: Yeah, yeah.
1: I try.
0: That's what I thought.
1: This is interesting. We were talking about the great movie, The French Connection.
0: Because Popeye's chicken is evidently named after Popeye Doyle.
1: And if somebody told me that, I would have said, no, it's got to be named after Popeye the Sailor Man.
0: Right.
1: But Popeye's chicken will tell you it was named after Popeye Doyle, who was the portrayed by Gene Hackman in the great Academy Award-winning movie, The French Connection. What was that, 70, 71, 72?
0: Along in there.
1: And it's got a famous car chase scene in it.
0: Mm-hmm.
1: According to Bruce, he said, the car chase scene in The French Connection was filmed without permission from the city of New York.
0: That's why it's so good.
1: Right. The largely live traffic they encountered actually caused an accident with one guy's car. By the way, that accident scene was left in the final edit of the movie.
2: Wow.
3: That's cool.
1: Because typically when they make, if you've ever been around the location movie, they have, you know, cops everywhere and everything's blocked off.
3: Oh yeah.
1: But that's the way to go. Go underground. Now, anything, do you have anything else over there, by the way?
0: Actually, I do. If

0: We were talking about ottomans?
1: Yes.
0: Footstools?
1: Yeah, what do you call them?
0: What do you call them? This is from Darren. I'm a British English. Oh, hello, Darren. I listen to you devotedly on my 40-minute commute to teach English to upperclassmen at Southern Door High in lovely Door County, Wisconsin.
1: Nice.
0: Oh, I lost Door County in a divorce.
2: Oh.
0: Well. Anyway, Europeans of a certain age use the French word pronounced pouffet for an ottoman, phonetically spelled P-O-O-F hyphen A.
3: Hmm.
0: We also use footrest for the sticking out mechanism of a recliner. Have a good day.
1: The sticking out mechanism?
0: Is called the footrest. But okay. The ottoman, to some Europeans, they call it a pouffet.
1: Well, because we had a letter from a lady that she when you pull the thing back on one of those lounge chairs, she called it the kicker outer.
0: The kicker outer.
1: Which makes perfect sense.
3: Pretty
4: when
3: good.
4: When she puts her feet up, you can see her pouffet.
0: That was so good, you rushed it to get it out. I like it.
4: I couldn't wait to say it.
0: I know.
1: I understand.
0: And it didn't hurt at all.
1: I understand in certain counties in Wisconsin, you can smell her pouffet.
3: Oh.
0: See, once again, you don't, you are on a roll, my friend.
1: Not the pouffet of the gentleman who.
0: Pouffet spelled, by the way, P-O-U-F-F-E.
3: I like it.
0: Pouffet, a soft, low, upholstered seat or footstool with no back or sides.
1: Oh, the French James Bond dated pouffet galore.
0: Sweet, sweet pouffet.
1: Yeah, yeah.
0: Maybe we could say that now.
1: Yeah. Sweet. Version of that brown finger. Really unattractive. Very unappealing.
0: Another home run, pal. Another home run. Great job, buddy.
1: Coming up, a really oddball.
0: I'm not going to show you the Oscar Mayer Wienermobile picture just because of that.
1: A really oddball story about a new requirement. And these are hardworking people. They've got a tough gig. The people that work at the TSA at the airport, there's the dumbest thing is now being required of them. We'll get to that. I can't imagine what the point of that would be. And then we have another dog pool party.
0: Love it. Can't get enough.
1: Yeah. The pool that I go to, the public area.
2: Yeah.
1: They do at the end of the season. The last day they have dogs in the pool.
3: Yeah. That's fine.
4: Marshall's Tuesday at the apartment complex. Yeah.
2: Oh, really?
4: It was a blast.
3: Oh, that's so cool.
4: They loved it.
2: Did your dog get in?
4: Yeah.
2: Oh, nice.
4: I'm surprised.
1: Yeah. Well, we'll find out about another doggy pool party and more. When we return to the O'Reilly Auto Parts studios, this is the Bob and Tom Show.
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13: In Flagstaff this afternoon, a good supply of sunshine. Your top temp at 69. Mainly clear for tonight, the low at 43. Sunshine for tomorrow, the high near 70. Sunshine in Chino Valley, Prescott here for today, the high near 80. For tonight, mainly clear, the low at 50. Sunshine in Sedona, the high at 84.
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2: Hi.
1: There's Pat Godwin.
3: Hello.
1: Hello, Jeff Oskey.
4: Hello, Chick McGee.
1: There's Ace Cosby. Hello, Tom.
0: We got Christy Lee. I almost said Christy Lee fishing in Italy. Christy Lee is in Italy with a bunch of listeners having a great time.
1: She could be fishing.
0: Josh is fishing in the Ozarks. We'll look forward to hearing how his fishing adventures go.
4: Christy was at the Vatican the day that Lou Ferrigno or whoever?
0: The Hulk, Lou Ferrigno.
4: Yeah, she was there the same day. I wonder if she saw him.
1: Huh.
0: Wow. Cool.
4: Yeah, she said it was super hot and super packed.
2: Yeah.
1: Super, super, super.
0: Wow. We're having an argument off the air here.
1: What are you talking about?
0: Well, we're ordering bagels.
2: Taking my time.
1: And, obviously.
0: I've asked for, I want a sesame seed, please.
2: Yes.
0: Raisin would be okay. Blueberries third.
1: But what do you want for lunch,
2: though? That's good
1: to know. But lunchtime is when the bagels will be here, though. But go ahead.
0: And then Chick has ordered a so-called everything bagel.
1: Love it. The only bagel to order.
0: And the problem is, if they put an everything bagel in the box, it ruins the other bagel.
1: Of course not.
2: They separate them.
1: They wrap them up in tiny little bags. It's the place I get bagels from.
0: They should be in a separate bag.
1: But an everything bagel could help any bagel on the face of the earth.
0: No.
1: If stuff falls off.
4: Not a blueberry?
1: That's another. Hard no, blueberries. Blueberries and blueberry bagels.
0: Separate but equal. Read the Constitution. The everything bagel should be in a different...
1: Sesame seed. Why don't they just call that the piece of paper bagel? Here's what this tastes like. Oh, it tastes like paper.
0: But that does lead to my discussion with Pat Godwin earlier this week. I was in Alexandria, Virginia, went to a restaurant and ordered a delightful breakfast. And it was, I didn't know what this was called. It was an oblong, slightly slender bagel, about 8 inches long. Apogee? What's the word I'm looking for? The point is, there were two poached eggs in the middle, and then some sort of salsa and some avocado. It was absolutely delicious, but it really was called a Jerusalem bagel. And Pat, you thought what now?
5: Oh, they used cheeses of Nazareth.
0: Yes, top it with some cheeses of Nazareth, which is a delightful joke. And if I ever make one, I'm going to get some cheeses. And didn't we determine that there actually is a store in Nazareth, Pennsylvania called Cheeses of Nazareth?
5: Yeah, there has been for a while,
0: That must be a fun
5: place.
0: They do. They do. And I hope that doesn't offend anyone. And if it does, lighten up. Okay. now, this is a complicated letter, although it's very short.
1: Letter. Okay.
0: It's very short, but I'm going to have Mr. Oskey explain the background.
1: Really?
0: This involves Jeffrey's home and a tree and your neighbor. Can you give us the short version?
4: I had a huge limb fall in my yard. And I was waiting for the weekend to get the chainsaw to chop it up. I noticed 2 days later my neighbor had taken the gigantic limb out of my yard and taken it over into his yard and put it behind the barn to take care of himself. I took it as a slight as a man.
1: Okay.
4: That someone would come in. Look, I can handle my limbs.
1: And that's, and it's in my yard. Check the property line.
4: So I went into his yard and drug it back into my yard.
1: All right.
0: Yeah, I think any amateur psychologist such as myself would say this shows that you're very very concerned about your own masculinity. We have this letter from Afton.
1: Yeah, that's not true at all.
0: Writing, Jeff, you're worried about another man taking your man log out of your yard, but you don't own your own chainsaw? Go be a man and buy one.
4: That's a good point. I can't even argue that point.
0: Then he says, P.S. Happy birthday.
4: Oh, thanks.
0: Okay, so are you going to borrow a chainsaw this weekend?
4: Well, that's the thing. My dad has a chainsaw that I bought him as a gift.
2: There you go.
4: That I was going to borrow. Yes, I'm cutting it up this weekend. I've had multiple people tell me I was in the right, and I've had a few guys that were like, hey, if a guy did that for me, I would give him a beer and stop being such a bitch.
0: Yes, I agree.
4: And I can't argue that either, but I don't like the guy in general.
2: I was going to say, based on your past relationship, this is why it's weird.
4: Yeah, like,
2: you're not buddies.
4: He and I don't talk.
2: Yeah.
1: Okay.
4: If we did, it'd be a whole different, but no, we don't have a relationship.
0: Well, maybe this is a large olive branch.
4: or
0: like an olive limb, and you could use this to
4: it was Mabel.
0: Increase your rapport.
1: Let's not get with the gent next door.
2: Jeff, I would let you use my chainsaw, except I heard that you have to oil a chainsaw, but they didn't mean olive oil.
4: Oh, no.
2: That's a true story. Yeah. Oh. I put olive oil in the chainsaw to lubricate it, and you're not supposed to do that.
1: Huh.
2: Yeah,
4: they have this thing called a chain oil.
2: Yeah. That
0: you're supposed to. But don't put that in a salad.
2: No. No.
5: Jeff, if that hits skin, is there a cutoff? I mean, in regards to the thing stopping?
0: No. Cut your arm off.
2: No, with a chainsaw, no. Yeah.
4: No.
0: Yeah, don't. If you're not, yeah, get a pro.
5: They need a smart saw.
1: Chainsaws should not be legal.
0: Yeah, chainsaws.
2: Oh, they're so fun, though.
0: Only let them. You've really got to know what you're doing.
5: Ooh.
1: They have little baby chainsaws on.
2: That's what I have.
1: Amazon.
2: Not that.
1: Go by crazy.
0: Yeah, you can still lop off your hand. Yeah. Be careful.
4: Yeah.
0: We have been talking about a problem that I've had a couple times where I've inadvertently gotten the wrong car.
2: More than a couple.
1: You do it monthly? No. Five times a year?
0: No. But
1: 10 times a year?
0: I got to be very careful. Jeff and I often go out to eat lunch, and that place we go, have you ever noticed there's a guy that has my exact car?
4: Yeah, I always think
2: that
4: we're there.
2: That whole neighborhood has that car.
0: not the white one, and certainly not the M Series.
5: Not the M Series.
1: Not the white neighborhood? What are you talking about?
2: It's a little south. Yeah.
1: Oh. Well, that explains.
0: Dear Bob and Tom Show, talk about getting into the wrong car. We were going for a concert. We were going to a concert, and we stopped at the local Myers gas station. I went in to grab something. I came out, got back in the car, looked out the window, and thought, wow, the car in front of us, it looks like my buddies are in that car. I had my head down. I was looking for something in my wallet for a minute or two. I finally looked up, and there were three dudes looking at me like, who the hell are you? We all laughed. I got out of the car, went back to the right car. Signed, Greg.
1: Huh.
0: So, hey, you're going to the concert. You guys all look the same. Got a similar car. Why not?
4: You know who I bet never gets in the wrong car? Ace. That's why he keeps his window like that, so he doesn't confuse
2: the plastic
4: it with
2: window reminds him where his car is.
3: I was at a big box store, and I came out, and there was another same bank, make and model. Oh, that's not mine.
2: Not mine. It has a window. Right, yeah. Yeah.
0: Wow.
2: Did your family do the trick where, like, whoever runs into the store or runs into the gas station, while they're inside, you move the car?
4: Oh, yeah.
5: Oh, absolutely.
2: Okay, yeah. My parents did that to us as kids all the time and just howled. So you come out, you walk to where you thought the car was, and then your family's, like, around the corner, and they're watching you, and they're laughing. And,
4: oh, yeah.
0: My family. They don't even have to do that with me. They just park. I get out, come back out, forgot where they parked. I can't focus on stuff like that. I'm too busy.
1: You do the thing where you pick them up when they come out of the store, and you roll up, and they reach for the door, and you pull ahead.
2: Yeah.
1: Hilarious.
0: I see. Does that conclude our letter segment?
1: I believe it does.
0: Okay, yes. Good.
1: We'll be back with sports.
0: Okay.
1: Browns win last night. Deshaun Watson is our favorite quarterback, says Cleveland Browns fans all of a sudden. Third game in a row he's brought him back in the fourth quarter.
0: Boo.
1: 27-24 your final last night. Okay. I believe it was a push if you had the number.
4: When I plus turned it off three. Last night, they were up like 20-something to 3 or 7.
0: Was, oh, yeah. Steelers had a great comeback.
4: I was comeback. Like, oh, it's done. I turned it off.
1: About the time that Aaron Rodgers started cussing out Mike McCarthy and back and forth, the Steelers came back. So I don't know what was happening.
0: Yeah. Okay, we'll find out what happened in the WNBA, Major League Baseball.
1: Fever loss last night.
0: Yeah, also... Yeah. We have some great, really cool news stories this morning. I'm very excited about this, including two stories involving the TSA and a really interesting thing about peanut butter and the TSA. I mean, it really is interesting. I had no idea. We've also got, I kind of like this story, a guy doing a TikTok stunt was seriously injured. too bad.
2: Yeah.
0: Okay.
1: You know, early on there was a couple... that they were going to go online, make a video. The woman was going to shoot him in the chest while he was holding an encyclopedia in front of him. And it did not turn out
2: fatal.
1: Well, and he died.
2: Yeah.
0: Ooh, again.
1: Yeah.
0: I don't feel bad for anybody.
1: And they promoted it as, this is the most amazing video you're ever going to see. And it's still out. The video's out there, but you don't want to watch it. But, yeah.
0: Oh, I might watch it. One less influencer. I'm fine with it.
1: Yeah.
0: Oh, God, I could do a great joke here, but you guys would all get mad.
1: Again?
2: What? Why? How has that ever kept you from doing it before?
0: It's just too rough.
2: Okay.
1: Does it have something to do with the encyclopedia?
0: No, it has something to do with the death penalty.
1: There we go.
2: Okay.
1: There we go. But it would, you would think, I don't know what, I forget what caliber they used, but there, you couldn't shoot a 22 through a book or an encyclopedia. But maybe you could.
0: If you want to try, maybe use a watermelon instead of a human being.
1: There's a great site.
2: Yeah, yeah. That's true.
4: Don't use the Q version of the encyclopedia.
1: There's a great site online where this guy shoots higher caliber guns through various.
4: Oh, yeah.
1: Have you seen this guy?
4: Yeah.
1: I love this guy.
4: Oh, yeah. It's awesome.
1: Do you think a stop sign should stop a 22 bullet, and he goes up to a 50 caliber sniper rifle to see if he can go through a stop sign?
4: Oh, yeah.
1: It's why the internet was invented.
0: Yeah, okay,
2: we need to check Chick's search history, guys. That might be a signal.
1: I think it has something to do with the only child thing.
0: Right now, Ms. Hooker is right over there. Once again, Christy Lee in Italy, just doing a great job sitting in for it. The Incogni news desk. What is Incogni? Well, it's kind of like the word incognito. That's why they chose it. I-N-C-O-G-N-I. Incogni is all about these lists that so-called data brokers are selling. This is an example of some of the lists that you can buy should you want to. Suffering seniors, recently widowed, rural and barely making it, bad credit cards. The idea here is that certain people would like your information for a variety of reasons, most of them which are very annoying. And I'm sure everybody out there, you get those texts, and you wonder, how'd they get my number? Or you get an email that looks like it's from your bank and it's fake. All this stuff. There are people out there trying to trick you all the time. And one of the things that they do is they find your name on various lists. 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
2: Hello.
1: There's Pat Godwin.
5: Hey, chick.
1: There's Jeff Oskey.
20: Yes, sir.
1: I'm just a programmed idiot. Every time I look at you, I want to say Josh Arnold. he's on a fishing vacation. Josh will be back. There's Ace Cosby.
3: Hello.
1: I'm Chick McGee, and I have something for Tom.
0: What do you got?
1: Pat and I were minding our own business in the break room, and in comes Jess, and she makes an announcement. I have a new perfume, she says.
2: I do.
1: And Pat says, what's it called? And she replies,
2: cannoli.
1: Cannoli.
2: That's the scent.
0: Are you
1: now,
0: serious?
1: Now,
2: dead
1: is,
2: serious,
1: now,
2: yeah.
1: Is that the most an Italian thing you've ever heard in your life?
2: I found it. It's Laurel Bath House, and that's cannoli.
1: Look at that.
5: You weren't lying.
1: Have you ever eaten a cannoli and thought, man, this smells great?
0: I always think of the movie The Godfather.
5: Yeah.
2: Yeah.
0: That's the great line in the movie The Godfather.
2: Yeah.
1: Leave the gun, grab the cannoli.
0: Wow. Does it indeed smell like the food?
2: You want to smell?
5: Sure.
0: Pat Godwin is going to take a whiff.
5: It smells like a little vanilla, yeah. Right? Yeah.
2: It smells like a sweet treat.
5: It does indeed.
2: I am a sweet treat.
1: It smells like a sweet treat, Tom.
0: Did she just say, I am a sweet
1: I
0: treat?
1: I am a sweet treat.
0: That's somewhat provocative. I think I'm going to call HR.
1: Yes. Hey, you know what? If it's fact, it ain't bragging.
0: Okay. Okay. Very good. Very good.
5: Well, no, my sense called meatball. Want to smell it? Want to smell my meatball?
1: When you're, your aftershave, big salami hog or something over there, Tom? Huh?
0: I imagine
1: they put that in an aftershave.
0: Salami hog?
1: Yeah. Yeah. Why not?
0: I don't use an aftershave.
2: No,
0: I don't use any perfume.
1: I don't have any cologne.
0: And I have scent. What is it called? Unscented deal. I insist here, for example, that we have unscented soap.
2: Yeah.
0: I hate that thing when you're in a restaurant, you go in and you wash your hands, and you come out and you smell like a fruit bowl.
2: Yeah, I'm with you.
1: You don't have any body wash or anything?
0: No. Ivory soap only.
2: Ivory soap is a good scent, though. I like that smell. Yeah, for
5: boring.
2: Sure.
0: Nice and fresh.
2: I know.
0: What do you use to bathe, Pat?
5: Sandalwood and anchovy.
4: Oh yeah, I like it.
1: You're playing with us, aren't you?
2: Sandalwood's good, though.
5: It is.
2: That is really good.
0: Yeah, I don't know. Jeffrey, do you use any?
4: Today I used a Squatch coconut, coconut and something.
2: Yeah.
0: Oh, is this a perfume?
4: No, it's like a soap.
2: Bar soap.
4: Squatch.
0: You put beard. You have a huge beard. You put oil in that?
4: I didn't oil the beard today.
0: Does that have a scent?
4: No. Well, yeah, sandalwood.
2: Oh, that's.
5: I like that.
2: Yeah, that's a good scent for guys.
1: I'm looking up my body wash, everyone. Calm down. I'll have it. I order it from Molton Brown, of course. And it here it is. Rose Dunes is what I use. I love the Rose Dunes.
0: You know.
2: You smell like roses?
1: Rose, saffron, and something Accord.
5: I'm just mad about saffron.
1: O-U-D-H.
0: A little bit of Donovan for
1: you. That was my, I also like, there's Russian leather. I like that.
5: Oh.
1: That's for when I'm feeling sassy. Russian leather.
0: Wow.
1: Yeah.
0: Now, it's time for us to investigate the world of sports.
1: Well, we were talking about the Thursday night football game last night, or the Monday night game they have on Thursday. Remember when they did that? Wasn't that fun? Now it's just Thursday night football on Amazon. And did you hear about Kirk Herbstreit, my boy Herbie's new contract with Amazon? They've re-signed him, but they put in the contract, if someone else becomes available, you're free to go, more or less. That doesn't sound like a contract to me. I think they're worried that, like, Sean McVay or somebody like that, or Mike Tomlin might want to come and do Thursday night football. And Herbie's, he's great on either, but he does college.
4: Did you check out Mike Tomlin's Minecraft world?
1: That was a big deal,
2: yeah,
1: right?
2: He's been creating it
1: for like 10 years or 20 years.
4: Yeah, it came out on the 30th.
1: Yeah. He released what he built, this Minecraft city. And Steelers fans, after he was dismissed as their coach, when they saw the Minecraft, this explains a lot. Early exits from the playoff, he had to get back to the Minecraft world. That's what Tomlin was thinking.
0: I think it was something to take his mind off of. I mean, that's got to be one of the toughest jobs in the world. Every day, you're getting constant criticism.
1: Well, then get out.
0: Okay. He did.
1: Yeah, right.
2: He seems like a very relaxed guy, so it must have worked, right? Seems cool and calm.
1: I think him, the sexiest NFL coaches go Tomlin.
2: Oh, you ain't wrong.
1: Tomlin and Stefanski.
2: I don't know who that one.
1: Kevin Stefanski. He used to be the Browns coach. Now he's in Atlanta. Yeah.
0: I don't know.
1: Have you noticed the sexiest coaches?
0: I really haven't paid attention.
1: It's okay if you have.
0: It starts and ends with Tony Dungy.
1: You like Dungy?
0: I just like him as a person.
1: All right. Okay. Anyway, Deshaun Watson, who Cleveland Browns fans now say, thank God he's our quarterback, passed for 268 yards and moved the Browns into position for Andre Sismet's career-long 56-yard field goal. 10 seconds remaining, gave Cleveland a 27-24 win over the Steelers. As time ran out, Deshaun Watson completed 20, 24-33, a touchdown, and a pick at 268 yards. And I believe we had the video of during the game last night. Mike McCarthy did not get the play in quickly enough for Aaron Rodgers. And he's saying right here, what the F, get the play in. And then you'll see McCarthy go, what an a-hole. Watch this. There he is, yelling toward the sideline, come on.
2: Yeah.
1: And then switch to McCarthy.
2: Clear as anything.
1: Clear as a bell.
0: Wow.
2: Yeah.
1: Here he comes. Ready?
2: Oh, man.
1: He adds the F, too.
0: Yeah.
2: That
0: is great. I mean, that's like the first day of lip reading class.
1: Oh, mm-hmm. Yeah.
0: So clearly.
1: So just plain. I don't know how they're going to spin this, but, you know, it's football, and that happens, obviously, practically every play of the NFL, somebody calling somebody else a name on their own team.
0: Wow.
1: How about that?
0: That's funny.
1: National League playoffs in Major League Baseball. Atlanta dismissed the Phillies by a score 6-2. There's a great online viral video where the Philly fanatic is diving into the river off this high bridge because the Phillies.
2: Aww.
1: It's kind of sad. Yeah, I guess it's kind of. I shouldn't chuckle. You're right. So that means coming up tomorrow, as the march to the World Series begins, White Sox and the Guardians. And the White Sox at the Guardians at 1 o'clock, Braves and Dodgers 4 o'clock, all these times Eastern, Yankees at the Rays at 6:30, Padres at the Brewers at 8:30 tomorrow night. NLDS, of course, Padres, Brewers, Braves, Dodgers, American League Series, White Sox, Guardians, Yankees, and the Rays as we head to the World Series. Are we going to do this, really?
2: Uh-oh.
1: Okay. Oh, last night, Las Vegas wins 2 out of 3 series. They beat Indiana. Indiana Fever 94-83, but during the game, Caitlin Clark got hit in the there wasn't a foul called, and she went over to the referee to try to explain, I'm bleeding. Can I get a foul? And you'll see, I don't know if you saw this video. She's trying to,
5: whoa!
1: There's her tooth, and the referee's acting like there's no one standing in front of him with a bloody gum.
0: Wow.
1: What the hell's going on?
0: Oh, yeah.
1: Yeah.
0: Elbow right in the face. But, I mean, is that a foul or is that just...
2: Yeah, that was an accident. Yeah, they both just came down.
1: But
2: yeah,
1: was...
0: Just because you're bleeding doesn't mean it's
2: watch.
0: A foul.
2: Watch.
1: But yeah. Was it an accident?
2: I think it was. Her back is to her. She didn't know where her elbow was going to land.
5: That's a bad look right there.
2: Yeah, calm down.
1: It looked pretty...
0: I think the ref was okay.
2: See?
0: In this.
2: Look, no.
1: Oh, man.
0: You think it was a deliberate punch in the face?
1: Absolutely, I think it's deliberate.
2: Whatever.
5: I think you know
2: you
5: who's around
2: you. Love the drama.
5: You.
2: Yeah.
1: I do love drama. I eat it like candy. Pat and I love drama. Don't
5: oh,
1: forget.
5: I love drama.
0: On a lighter note, her shoe is selling out. The Caitlin one.
2: They look cool. Yeah.
4: Find out, do they have them for guys?
2: No, not that I've seen.
1: Okay. I saw a guy wear, well, but you can buy a woman's size. That'll fit a guy.
2: Maybe.
1: It's like a 13.
2: Yeah.
1: No, a woman's 13 will fit a guy.
4: Oh, okay.
1: Oh, a 12.
0: What is the difference? Is it like, is a man, what's a men's 12 in women's shoes?
2: A men's 12 is a woman's 14.
1: I wanted a 13 and a half, 14.
2: Yeah.
0: Okay, then I'm out.
2: Yeah.
0: But I think my girls, I've got a feeling that I'll be hunting for those.
1: I don't know what size your daughter's feet are, but I'm sure they have those.
0: Yeah. Oh, yeah. But I'm just saying that a lot of stores, they're already sold out.
1: I think
2: Uncle Chicky's got a plug. He could get the girls some shoes.
0: You know a guy?
2: He knows all the sites.
1: Tom, hold on a second. Jess?
2: Yeah. Yeah.
1: What are you doing?
2: I'm helping.
1: Okay. I'll see what I can do for you, boy.
0: Chick hates owing me.
1: Boy, it is a in your craw. You know what I mean, Pat. Pat and I like drama, and we both owe Tom, and it just sticks right about here. I just can't. Have I forgotten anything? Oh, before we get to this.
20: Stupid world record.
0: This is a really stupid one. I will admit it.
1: Well, there are three, right?
0: Yeah. Oh, are you going to do with the unicycle one? Because that's the stupidest.
1: Well, do you want to save that for last?
0: Okay, save that for
1: last.
0: No,
1: you said something now. I don't even know how the guy did this. I hope we have video.
0: There isn't video. There are a series of still shots.
1: I'm going to try to read this as written, and I hope it makes sense. Because I've read it 4 times, and it doesn't make sense.
0: I couldn't fix it either.
1: A man has broken the Guinness World Record for the heaviest weight squat lifted while riding a unicycle. Once again, that's the heaviest weight squat lifted.
0: So he's got a big barbell over his shoulder.
1: Over his shoulder.
0: like the kind of big barbell you would do a bench press with.
4: Okay.
0: Not a little guy, the big one.
4: Yeah.
0: And he's on a unicycle. Okay, go ahead.
1: By pulling himself into a standing position on the unicycle, Jason Auld was able to hold up 133.37 pounds of weights on a barbell with both hands before twisting into the record-breaking position.
0: So he never comes off the... He's on a riding a unicycle with a giant barbell, and he's able to stand in the unicycle, lift this barbell all the way up, and then put it down, and then spin around and keep riding.
2: Wow.
1: The 38-year-old removed one hand from the barbell, reached down, grabbed the seat of the unicycle for balance, before letting go and popping quickly into a squat. He managed to regain stability on his unicycle to maneuver back to the rack to the rest of the weights and claim the record title. Oh, there we go.
0: Yeah. So he looks like a very strong dude.
2: Yeah.
0: I know that if my gym, if you came in with a unicycle, you'd be looking for that unicycle somewhere between your butt cheeks,
2: yeah,
0: because someone would cram it there. Get out of here with your unicycle. Wow. Well, so that's, can you imagine?
1: That's a record.
0: The guy's a weightlifter and a unicycle rider. He's got to be fun at parties.
1: Here's another one.
0: I have a question. He's a strong man and a unicycle rider. Does this mean that the circus is cutting back and everybody's got to have two gigs?
2: Maybe.
0: Okay, just asking.
1: A lion tamer, trampoline artist?
0: Yeah.
1: Trapeze? That's what I meant.
0: Yeah, trapeze guy and lion tamer.
1: A retired British Army major has taken to the skies again, completing a wing walk at the age of 94. A wing walk involves riding outside an airplane, strapped securely to a platform mounted above the wings.
0: So, to explain this, the guy is, it's a biplane. He is standing up on the top wing, strapped to a pole.
1: He's okay. Standing.
0: Yeah. Do you follow me here?
1: Well, he's strapped to the pole.
3: Not walking. Yeah.
0: Yes, Ace, that you
1: not
0: raise
1: walking
0: a good
1: at
0: point.
1: All.
3: In the least bit.
0: Yeah.
1: He's too. He can't walk. He's strapped to the plane. He couldn't fall if he wanted to.
0: But
1: he'd need a knife to fall. Why is this a record?
3: It's not.
0: Do you have a picture of this old dude?
1: You know,
0: I mean, he was a very brave parachute artist and.
5: He just wants to die.
0: There he goes.
1: Yes, he doesn't care about life. Look at him. He's trying to get out of here.
5: Strap me to this.
0: I have a question. I'd have to ask a pilot this. The trail of smoke coming off that.
4: Yeah.
0: Is that just for looks?
1: I'm sure it's
0: Is the engine on fire?
1: I'm sure
2: it's
1: decorative.
2: A chemtrail.
1: A what?
2: A chemtrail. Yes.
0: What does that mean?
2: It's how they poison us as a society.
3: Don't even. Get out of here, you whack job.
1: It's like crop dusting, only different.
0: Yeah. It's a propeller plane. It's a cool aircraft.
4: My fear would be, as the pilot, what if the old guy evacuates? It's coming right down on you.
0: Well, then you're going to have a brown trail.
4: Oh, yeah.
1: It flew 1,500 feet above, this is why I love England, Sleep Airfield.
4: Oh.
1: S-L-E-A-P. Sleep Airfield. Reaching speeds of 120 miles per hour. He could have just hang his head out of a car.
0: They say he did that. They say while up there.
1: What's the big deal?
0: Well, he did poop his pants, but it was the fourth time that day. So
2: nothing new.
5: He's all dressed up and coughing ready. Look at him.
1: He's coughing ready.
0: Kind of cool.
2: I
3: like a shoe.
0: I wouldn't do it. I'd be terrified.
2: No.
0: Oh. Could you do that, Chick?
1: I don't know. If you had me strapped to the plane and I just had to sit there, I think I would.
0: Oh, I'd be terrified.
1: There wouldn't be any way... You know, unless the wing comes off, and that's catastrophic anyway. I went up in the Mustang. A guy took me up in the Mustang.
0: Yeah.
1: Remember that? One morning on the air? That was the morning I vomited. Morning you thought was real funny. Remember that? Real, real funny. You laughed really
4: hard.
1: Did
4: he do, like, tricks and stuff?
1: Yeah, he said, watch the horizon. And he did a flip, and it was... the next thing he said was, grab the air sickness bag. Just grab that. And, I can't tell you what... You feel it in you feel the G-forces.
4: Okay.
1: And then you see things moving, and it's like a really bad trip. It's nuts.
4: And you threw up in the plane?
1: I threw up in the bag in the plane. I didn't get on the plane.
2: Well, that's good.
1: And then I threw up when I got on the ground. Then I threw up. Then I threw up trying to get into my car. And then I threw up.
0: In this case, this guy
1: it's
0: essentially.
1: This stunt thing, Jeff, it's a young man's game. I can't tell you. Oh, yeah.
0: This guy's what, 94? 90?
1: Something like
5: 94,
1: that.
5: Yeah.
0: But he's essentially a hood ornament, but still, it's terrifying.
1: He's a hood ornament.
0: I couldn't do it.
2: No, I don't think so.
0: Could you do it?
5: No.
2: I'm out.
4: I think I'd pass out. Like, I think I'd just be slumped over. Mm-hmm. They'd be.
5: I can't do commercial planes.
0: Yeah. Well, coming up, we have a couple interesting stories about the TSA. They're working hard, and now their work just got a little bit harder for reasons I can't quite understand. That's coming up. Also, the penny. It's over, ladies and gentlemen. We'll be hearing about that. And we've got a couple stories about influencers, so-called influencers. One good story, one bad one. And the good one, the guy is seriously injured. Yeah, you're welcome. These are the O'Reilly Auto Parts Studios. 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

0: 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It's Jess Hooker.
1: Hi.
0: There's Pat Godwin.
2: Hello.
0: Jeff Oske.
3: Yes, sir.
0: Yes, sir. Hello, Ace Cosby.
4: Hey, Chick.
0: I'm Chick McGee, and hello, Tom.
5: Hello, Chick McGee. We were reviewing many of the interesting things in the world of sports. Are we still doing world records?
0: Well, we got... is this a world record or... A chess prodigy from the United Kingdom become the youngest player in history to earn the Woman Grandmaster title?
5: Yeah.
0: Which is what, WGM, that is a title?
3: Yes.
0: Woman Grandmaster.
3: Yes.
0: Oh, yeah, you're the big chess.
3: I like it.
0: The BBC reports 11-year-old Bodhana Shivanandan.
1: Nailed it.
0: Dun-dun-dun-dun-dun. Earned the title after securing her third and final certified title level performance representing the England at the 46th Chess Olympiad in Uzbekistan. You got to go check this out, Jeff.
3: Oh, yeah.
0: Right? The preteen said she was happy about the achievement, but wanted to keep going and keep making history. Well, you're 11. You should keep going. What the hell?
5: But I mean, that's amazing.
3: Well, she's reached the highest level of what she can do at 11.
1: Right.
0: So some just quit, and I've conquered the...
3: Well, I mean...
0: Okay.
5: I mean, when I was 11, you know, making armpit farts was the only thing I was really decent at.
1: Well, it's a good day when you learn how to do that.
3: Oh, yeah. But
0: you're shortchanging yourself. Were you setting things on fire at 11?
5: On occasion.
0: The family home.
5: Wasn't that great, discovering that crumpled up newspaper just lights so well?
0: That's the comment of he's a firebug. He's a pyrotech. What are you doing?
5: Sorry. No, this is an amazing feat for this young lady.
1: Yeah.
3: I don't know if you're aware of this. They have a male grandmaster and a female grandmaster because the women can't compete with the men, literally can't compete with them.
1: Okay.
0: In the world of chess.
3: In the world of chess, there isn't a woman in the top, 500.
1: Okay.
3: It's all men.
0: Really?
3: Yeah.
0: And is that justified?
3: Well, men have bigger brains. And so I think that has something to do with it.
0: You know, I didn't.
3: Yeah.
0: I think I might have a woman brain while you're telling me.

0: finding someone's privacy. It's the fact that whatever you're looking for, you guys won't be able to find. That's why you have us look for it. It has nothing to do with, I respect my lady and I want to be mindful of her things and her. No, it's not. You're just dumb and you can't find what you're looking for.
1: All right. I'll give you that. That's a fair trade.
2: Well, she's not wrong. She's not wrong. She's not wrong.
1: No, I was taught growing up, you never get in a lady's purse.
3: Yes.
0: Yeah.
1: Like, it was taught to me from my dad.
0: Yeah.
1: You don't get in your mother's purse. Yeah. That's her stuff. You stay out of a lady's purse.
0: Yeah.
3: So now, are you a big purse gal or a small purse gal?
0: I keep a small purse in my big purse.
3: Wait a minute.
0: Yep. What
3: just happened?
0: Yeah.
4: What do you think of that?
0: It's like a nesting doll of purses.
3: I see.
0: Yeah. So that when I am doing like a run into the grocery store, I put my crossbody purse on and then my phone and my wallet are right here. But when I come here, I have my laptop, maybe some lunch, some other things in my big purse.
3: How many purses do you have?
2: You fit a laptop in a purse?
0: Yeah. Oh, yeah. You mean all together? Not on me right now, right? You mean like
3: altogether.
0: At home? Probably 10 to 12.
3: Really?
0: Yeah.
3: Is that standard for a lady?
0: I think so. I don't think it's crazy. You think it's low?
4: I would say that was low. Yeah.
0: Yeah. No, I would say 10 to 12 easy. Yeah.
3: No, I'll ask the guys in here. Do you notice the whatever make, model, brand, whatever of a purse that a lady is carrying? I don't.
0: No. He does.
4: There was a time.
1: It depends.
4: Yeah.
1: Really? Yeah. How many have you bought?
3: That's Ace.
2: Oh, Ace, man.
3: Ace, I don't think your microphone's working. I think you may have asked a question.
2: I don't
3: allow that.
2: Over the years?
0: Hundreds of thousands of dollars worth.
3: I have no idea.
4: Purses are kind of ridiculous.
0: And he's only bought 10.
3: But I don't know which ones are the fancy ones. I mean, I guess
0: you could probably look in your closet.
1: Exactly.
3: I imagine I could.
0: Yeah.
3: But I don't know why. I know. I recognize the one, the Louis Vuitton one.
0: Yeah, sure.
3: I recognize that one.
0: That's classic. That's timeless.
2: Kate Spade too, right? Gucci.
0: Kate Spade, Gucci. Yeah.
1: Birkin.
0: Yeah, Birkin is that's.
1: That's all I buy.
3: Yeah. When I need something like that, I use a name brand. If I have a lot of stuff here, I use something called Kroger, and it's a paper bag. Well, it's nice to know that the purses are fancy and
0: yeah, I have a variety. Like yeah, I have some vintage.
3: Do you have a chick sometimes talks about how he has a what do you call it a go bag? What
4: is with $50,000 in disguise? Yeah,
3: yeah. You've got a disguise. You've got a weapon in there. Cash, a clear water,
4: an easily concealable handgun. Yeah.
3: Do you keep several purses like ready to rock? You've got everything in there you need except your wallet or whatever.
0: Yeah, kind of. Yeah, that's. You're right, actually. Like, there's the signature things that you would have in your purse to where, yeah, you would just grab your wallet and your phone and stick it in there, depending on what you're doing next. Yeah, I actually do. And they're seasonal, so they're starting to switch out right now because we're coming into fall.
3: Okay.
0: Yeah.
3: It's just something I never thought about. But back to this young girl who's so good at chess. And that's really amazing.
1: Oh, no, it is amazing. She would beat me in less than 10 seconds.
3: Wow. But
4: why do you think you always hear about in tennis and chess? It's like 13-year-old are the best on the planet. I don't. Yeah. I've never understood that.
3: They've said that.
4: How does that happen?
3: I read that there are three things that people can excel in. Human beings can excel in at a very young age: music, chess, and math.
0: Okay. Yeah.
4: All right.
3: So you can be a prodigy.
4: All right.
3: Congratulations to her. She's 11. So another couple years before she starts vaping and getting called nerd girl and getting all depressed.
0: Yeah.
3: Poor thing. Okay.
4: Vaping and being called nerd girl.
3: You know, I'm exposed to
0: young
3: people
0: these
3: days. Yeah, it's
1: the worst.
3: It's worse than it's ever been for both boys and girls of that age. With the,
1: I think it's worse for girls. Having both a son and daughters, I would say worse for
3: And then with the internet kicking in, social media, good luck, everybody. Now you can be beaten up by people you don't even know. coming up in the news, what have you got over there?
0: Some changes at the TSA, not TA.
4: TNA, baby! Yeah! TSA pickup big time, yeah.
0: Yeah. Do we secretly judge each other over our coffee orders?
4: Oh, the coffee orders.
0: Yeah, we've got some influencers doing dumb things and dogs in the pool. You know, summer's come to an end.
3: And
0: so,
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16: In Flagstaff this afternoon, a good supply of sunshine. Your top temp at 69. Mainly clear for tonight, the low at 43. Sunshine for tomorrow, the high near 70. Sunshine in Chino Valley, Prescott here for today, the high near 80. For tonight, mainly clear, the low at 50. Sunshine in Sedona, the high at 84.
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18: Hey, Channel 6. Here in Indy. So, coming up, some tickets.
19: Welcome back to the Bob and Tom Show in the O'Reilly Auto Parts Studios. 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
20: Hello.
19: Hooker the Cooker coming up here in a bit, Tom. There's Pat Godwin.
21: Hey, Chick.
19: Jeff Hoske is here.
21: Hey, man.
19: Hey, there's Ace Cosby.
22: Hey, Chick.
19: Hey, man. I'm Chick. Hello, Tom.
18: We had an interesting story about a young woman who was a chess, what is it, grandmaster? Is that the title?
19: 11 years old.
22: Female grandmaster.
18: And you said that's the highest she can go. I you also suggested or stated that there were no women in the top 500. I did a little bit of research. In the current classic chess ranking, there is only one female. Her name is Ho Yifan. I mean,
20: don't have to insult her like that.
18: No, that's her name.
19: Parents called her a ho?
18: Yeah, I'm sure the different culture. Never mind. Well, point is, I wonder why. Is that because fewer women start playing chess? I believe so.
21: It's bros before hoes.
20: I mean, chess has been around for thousands of years, so I think it was a game that men played that women didn't throughout the ages, and I think it probably got inbred into the mind. And,
22: yeah, maybe.
20: I don't know.
18: Yeah, I did read something interesting, that there are certain television shows that got young women to become more interested in science.
22: Sure.
18: Which is really important. Mm-hmm. Because if you see the stats about how math scores and stuff were declining, it wasn't because of intelligence levels. It was because of societal issues in which they were encouraged not to do things. So I'm just wondering if there's a similar thing in the world of chess.
20: Probably.
18: Rather than you implying that it's because we guys are so smart.
19: No, he didn't say that. He said men's brains are larger than women's brains.
18: I really doubt that.
20: Get it right.
19: It was about an anatomy, basically.
18: But that is a staggering stat that only one of the top 100 ranked chess players is lady. So, you go, Ho. It may be pronounced who. It sure looks like Ho to me.
19: I hope it's Ho.
18: Doesn't that sound like a country song?
19: No, it sounds like
18: it looks like Ho to me.
19: Who's on first? Who's number one? Ho. What? Ho?
18: Okay. Have we completed the sports broadcast?
19: Yes, sir, we have.
18: Okay, good. Well, we have Miss Hooker over there. She's sitting in for Christy Lee. Christy is in Italy, recently at the Vatican, I understand.
22: Awesome.
20: Yeah. Yeah, she was there the day Lou was there.
18: Lou Ferrigno.
19: Yeah. We had a story about crowded. Really crowded.
20: Lou and really hot.
19: Really
20: hot.
19: I guess it's hot.
20: In Italy.
22: Okay.
19: You mean like temperature-wise? Not scantily clad.
18: I assume the Pope has, first of all, probably has air conditioning, but secondly, does he have like a summer weight?
20: Like a linen
18: tunic or whatever they wear?
22: Yeah. I'm sure, yeah. Really?
19: Absolutely.
22: There's a lot of layers, though, for
20: man,
22: those.
20: There are.
18: Got to be toasty in there.
22: Yeah.
18: Okay. Can you make this confession kind of short? I'm boiling in here.
19: Every movie I've seen about the Pope, they have a team of men who dress them.
22: Yeah.
20: When I was an altar boy, we had to wear like a long cloak that went down to the ground and then another one over the top that came down to your waist. They were so hot. Twice I fainted while being an altar boy. Once working a funeral.
22: Oh,
20: and once at a Christmas mass.
18: Were they polyester? Were they like non-breathable?
20: I'm not sure.
19: It's like a nice breathable
20: nine.
19: Wool.
20: I wasn't really
21: it's called
20: paying
21: the
20: attention.
21: Surplus, and they are thick.
20: Yeah, they're heavy.
18: Wow.
20: Well, and I don't think they wash them ever. It's like a heavy.
21: They're all stitched
20: burlap.
21: Together. They've been around forever. Yeah.
18: We did have this story. Lou Ferrigno, who of course played the Hulk, and he's been in here. Nice guy. He actually, it was a lifelong dream of his to meet the Pope, and he in fact did.
20: Pope smash. oh, wait.
18: Yeah.
20: No, that's not.
18: It was kind of a sweet story.
22: Yeah, that's nice. I wish Christy would have got in on that meet and greet.
20: I know.
22: Right?
21: Could you imagine?
18: Can you imagine?
22: She'd plot.
21: She would.
22: She would.
21: Never hear the end of it.
18: We have Miss Hooker sitting in for Christy Lee. And what have you got over there?
22: According to a new survey, a third of Americans admit to judging others by their coffee order. The poll of over 1,500 U.S. adults found that nearly a quarter have coffee orders that they only get in secret due to believing that they themselves would be judged.
20: Yeah.
18: Really?
22: I guess. I don't feel that way.
18: Are you kidding? I don't mind ordering a mango dragon fruit half-calf extra hot lemonade refresher in front of my friends.
19: I want to know, because I've been in Starbucks more times in the past month than I've ever been in my life.
22: Yeah, we don't know what's going on over there.
19: And what do they have on their cash register? The amount of buttons they must have. And
18: because they're
19: different. You can order, and they always push a button. Whatever word you use, there's a button to push.
18: It's a tough gig. They have there are so many options.
19: Right.
18: The only place I think that has more choices is Cheesecake Factory.
22: That's awesome.
19: But luckily, they give you the menu with everything in the menu. ever made on Earth as an entree.
18: I will say, I will do this if I'm ordering for other people. Mm-hmm. I will often mention that it's not for me, so I guess I'm guilty of being a little embarrassed.
20: Oh, when you order the pink drink?
19: I'm guessing you always say it's not for you.
20: The pink drink, this is for Chick.
18: Yeah. Yeah, that kind of thing.
22: Well, it is.
18: Exactly. Yeah, no, but I mean, like my order is not.
20: And we judge you for it.
18: I've seen a barista do the eye roll.
22: Oh, yeah.
19: No someone kidding.
18: Someone orders the half calf, extra hot, sprizzle, or whatever the hell the word is of. Sprizzle. I don't know, donkey jizz.
19: I don't know what the word is either.
0: A sprizzle of donkey jizz.
19: I'm sure it's not sprizzle of donkey jizz.
18: What is the word? There really is a word for that. What is it?
22: Drizzle?
18: A drizzle. Thank you.
22: Drizzle, not sprizzle.
18: Okay, it's early. I'm tired. How many times have I told you I can't think and talk at the same time?
19: So radio is for you.
18: Yeah, how so that's what I'm doing here? This for.
22: Okay. The survey also found that relatively few people prefer their coffee black. I think that's the majority, especially in this room, right? Black coffee?
18: No.
22: No?
18: No.
22: Am I the only? Me and Josh?
18: Why do you think I buy all that cream every week? Pat is
22: too much.
18: Such a diva. What do you have?
0: Oh, I go with the Chobani right now. It's the lavender bottle, if you're looking.
18: Well, it matches your purse.
20: You are transitioning.
19: He gets a black coffee, but he puts
0: I had my own.
19: Pat and I are so similar. I do the same thing. I like my black coffee to look like a milkshake, basically. Oh. A lot of cream, a lot of sweetener.
18: But here's the rule of thumb. If you're walking into any place, but Starbucks is a good example. Mm-hmm. If there are a lot of kids in line, leave. Because you're going to start hearing a blender and a lot of sweet.
22: Yes.
18: Yeah. So
22: most respondents say that they do add at least some cream or sugar. The survey also asks whether some newer drinks should still be considered coffee. Respondents generally agreed that frappuccinos, espresso tonics, nitro cold brew, pumpkin spice latte, chai, and caffeinated refreshers can fit under the coffee umbrella.
19: Mm. Wow.
22: Yeah.
19: See? That's all on the cash register.
22: There is a line. Respondents generally said Starbucks pink drink.
19: Uh-oh.
22: Yes. And chider, a combination of chai and apple cider, and eggnog lattes are not considered coffee.
19: Huh.
20: I want to try a chider.
22: We get chiders every weekend.
20: Really?
22: Oh, my gosh. They're so good.
20: I didn't even know that was an option.
22: Well.
18: So, wait a second. So, you could go to Starbucks, get a chider.
22: Well, you can.
18: And then go get a slider down the street.
19: And then you can keep them under the, in your car. So, you have a hider.
22: Chider?
19: You know what slider? I tried to do? I lost it.
18: You could listen to the new Riders.
19: The hell. Yes. The new Riders of the Purple Sage. Thanks, Tom.
18: They had a couple of nice records there in the beginning.
19: No, they did not.
18: Yes, ever. They did.
19: They owe everyone money who bought them.
20: I went the other day. My lady wanted a coffee. I was like, I'll run out and get you one. And I go, how do you take your coffee? She goes, I want a large coffee, 6 cream, 6 sugars.
22: Holy hell, Jeff.
20: I know. That's what I said. I go, that's not a coffee. Like, where's the coffee?
22: Wait, is it like gas station creamers?
20: No,
22: like
20: it was
22: low
20: at
22: ones?
20: McDonald's.
22: Oh, okay.
20: Like,
22: oh
20: McDonald's large coffee, 6 creams.
18: Now, I think there'd
20: sugars.
18: Be a good, like a little sequence of movie scenes. One of my favorite coffee drinking scenes. Did you ever see the movie The Freshman?
22: No.
20: Yeah.
18: The Freshman's a great movie. What is it? Matthew Broderick?
0: Marlon Brando?
19: And I've never seen it.
22: Oh, okay. Yeah. I'm familiar.
18: There's a scene with Marlon Brando. Who's kind of doing a parody of himself?
19: I don't
18: as
19: think
18: the Godfather.
19: I'm realizing now why I've never watched that movie. I think he's. I don't think he should have ever done that.
18: Oh, it's great!
19: Nah.
18: It's a really good movie.
0: Yeah, you'd like it, I think.
18: And
19: there's a lizard.
18: There's a very funny scene.
19: There's a Komodo dragon in it.
18: Where there's a very funny scene where Brando is drinking one of those little petite Italian coffees,
22: espresso,
20: like the espresso,
18: and he's just pouring the sugar.
22: Itself. Oh, that's.
18: I don't know why it just struck me as being so funny, and I think Brando ad-libbed that.
22: Oh, okay.
18: So, in any event, but I guess, you know, coffee is good for everybody, right? It's fun.
22: Yeah. Like anything, moderation, right?
20: Yeah.
18: No.
20: Yeah.
22: No, okay. Everybody's portion of coffee this morning you've had.
18: I may have another. What is the other? I know the scene I was thinking of. What is it? It's Pulp Fiction. Remember the thing with Mr. Wolf?
22: No.
18: I think he's kind of
19: Harvey Keitel.
18: Yeah, Harvey Keitel kind of gives everybody permission to go. He goes, coffee, lots of cream, lots of sugar. You know, he's playing this super macho, whatever, Ferrari driving badass.
22: Yeah,
18: that's a really subtle, fun touch. I'm making it okay for those of us that want to add a lot of sugar. And this once again gets to my new program. I've decided I'm going to call it the Equal Rights Amendment. Mm-hmm. I want them to bring Equal back into all these stores, please. And the Splenda people just bought Equal.
22: Yeah.
18: So I'd like to. I can't believe how many places no longer carry Equal.
22: Well, Well,
20: now you have to have Splequal. Is that right?
22: Splequal? Yeah. Splequal. There might be new branding and new logos since they're merging. So maybe that's why you're not seeing it.
18: Equal's the blue packet.
22: Mm-hmm.
18: The yellow one is Splenda.
22: Yeah.
18: Then the tree hugger one is green.
22: Yes.
1: Stevia.
0: Well, it's good for you.
18: Stevia. No, thank you. And then there are places that only have the stevia.
22: And they have,
18: And they have no salt on the table. Hey, I'll handle my own heart, okay? I'm okay over here.
22: I'm surprised you don't travel with your own salt.
18: You mean?
22: Yeah. I'm guessing that there's salt packets in your pocket at all times. To the guy who salts salted potato chips.
1: Oh, yeah.
22: Yeah.
18: I use no salt.
22: Oh, you use no salt.
18: And in my car, I do carry bags of Equal.
22: Yeah.
1: I thought you were going to say bags of salt.
22: Bags of salt.
18: Right now, I want to talk about money once again. I did a little homework. This is kind of interesting. I got some stats from the Federal Housing Finance Agency. And this is kind of a five-year-old average house in the United States of America. Average price, average house, 5 years old, is now worth 33% more than it was 5 years ago. 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
14: Like a Colts fan service.
15: Sure.
14: In honor of the 9:30 game coming up. Who knows?
15: Hey, welcome back to the Bob and Tom Show in the O'Reilly Auto Parts Studios at the Incogni News Desk. It's Jess Hooker.
16: Hi.
15: There's Pat Godwin.
17: Hello.
15: There's Jeff Oskey.
18: Hey, man.
15: Hey, there's Ace Cosby.
19: Hey.
15: I'm Chick and Tom. I believe Hooker the Cooker is here.
14: Jess is a fine cook. And what do we have going today?
16: So on this week's episode of Hooker the Cooker, I answer listener questions about food, about the show, different things. And so I tried some viral recipes, some things that people are testing online. And this piqued my interest. It's vanilla ice cream with soy sauce on top. And they say
15: what?
16: That it kind of tastes like caramel. So maybe mix it up a little bit. It's soaked in because I put it together during the commercial break. And
14: just regular vanilla ice cream.
16: Regular Haagen-Dazs vanilla ice cream.
15: Is there any like crunchy topping on this? Or it
16: no,
15: looks
16: it's
15: like...
16: just soy sauce.
15: Huh.
16: Just soy sauce.
14: Okay. It's great.
16: Yeah.
14: I never would have guessed.
16: We were just talking about how much Tom loves salt, so of course he would love soy sauce.
14: But I just discovered salted caramel ice cream.
15: Hmm.
16: Yeah.
14: And this is fantastic.
16: There you go.
15: I wonder how what this would taste like with this amino...
16: coconut aminos.
15: Coconut amino,
16: yeah,
15: I bet
16: similar.
15: It would be.
16: Yeah, I bet it's good.
15: I bet it'd be amazing.
16: Yeah.
14: Ordinarily, I don't eat on the air. This is really good.
16: Yeah.
18: It's weird. It kind of has like a hint of like a malt. Like a vanilla malt.
16: Yes. It does something to the structure of the ice cream that makes it that malty texture.
18: But flavor.
16: Flavor-wise,
18: well.
16: Too.
18: Like
16: malt.
18: I'm getting a little bit of,
16: okay.
18: of malt.
15: Let me tell you something.
16: Yeah.
15: There's a party in my mouth right now. Everyone's coming.
14: It is great.
15: Unbelievable.
14: I never would have thought this would be.
15: Unbelievable, Tom.
16: It is a strange combination.
14: And at my house, I think I have 700 soy sauce packets over the years
15: that
14: I've collected.
15: When you first put it in your mouth, I can't imagine anybody liking this other than me. It is so salty.
16: It is salty. Yeah.
15: But man, it's good.
16: It is.
14: It's just soy sauce on vanilla ice cream.
16: That's it. Yeah.
18: I would do this again.
16: Yeah.
14: Yep. It's great. Well, thanks, Joe. What an easy tip.
15: I want to be buried with this ice cream. Oh, my God.
16: And we'll have another ice cream treat a little later.
14: No, wait a second. Hey, Killjoy, you didn't even try it?
20: I think we all know my stance on this segment.
14: Oh, my God.
20: I don't participate in these stunts.
15: Wait a minute. What, a stance? You have principles?
20: Yes. I'm fasting.
15: Since when?
16: He's staying fit.
20: I'm svelte. Look at me. Look at you. What's your secret?
15: Look at us.
20: We're doing something right.
15: I tell you what. Life can't get any better. Am I right, Pat?
14: So you don't eat anything before?
20: Until about 2 o'clock, And Jess knows that, and she's
16: respectful
20: of that.
16: Yeah, absolutely.
14: Is this some dumb thing you read about on the internet?
20: It is, yeah.
14: Okay.
16: No, but if you've ever seen Pat in the pantry, and that starts like a whole day spiral.
20: A spiral. If I have one little pretzel nugget.
16: Yeah, it's over.
20: Yeah.
16: Oh, pretzel nuggets on top of the vanilla ice cream with the soy sauce.
20: Ooh.
16: Uh-oh.
14: How about peanut butter pretzel nuggets on top of the ice cream? Oh, my God.
15: How about butterscotch and chocolate topping?
14: Okay, that leads to this story, which is... this is so odd. I saw this. I had no idea, but with the Thanksgiving season just around the corner.
16: Okay.
14: As you know, every year we get that list from the TSA because people will travel. Sometimes they'll bring some of the stuff for a Thanksgiving feast, which is great.
16: Okay.
14: But there are limitations on what you can get onto an airplane.
16: Mm-hmm.
18: Right.
14: Because of liquids, et cetera, et cetera, et cetera.
16: Oh,
14: and
16: here we go.
14: This is a news story about the TSA and peanut butter.
16: The Transportation Security Administration is reminding travelers that peanut butter counts as a liquid. The agency said in a social media post, peanut butter is a liquid. We said what we said.
14: isn't that? I just love the fact. The TSA literally said, we said what we said.
16: Yeah.
14: Which doesn't look good in print.
16: No. A follow-up post included information from a Google search stating that peanut butter is classified as a liquid under both scientific and airport security rules.
14: Hmm.
16: The noted exception is when peanut butter is on a pre-made sandwich.
18: Hmm.
14: Now,
15: so you can pack peanut butter and jelly sandwiches and get them through?
16: Is apparently.
15: I'm taking that?
16: Yeah, okay. Sounds like
14: I mean, I think the logic probably is peanut butter could be, you know, whatever, C4 or something in the jar, but I mean... So this, in other words, you can only have whatever. What's the number of ounces you're allowed?
16: Is it 4 ounces?
14: Toothpaste or whatever.
16: 3 or 4 ounces? I'm not sure.
14: I mean, there's an argument to be made. You know this, Pat. You can apply liquid to your balls and have it and have it stick.
15: I don't know why.
18: What's going on?
14: But peanut butter.
15: I
14: say the debate's over.
15: I don't know why he's picking on you. I'm readily available. I'm sitting right here.
20: You're right there.
15: I'll put peanut butter on my balls. What are you talking about?
14: Yeah? But see,
15: and I will not be offended.
14: So it sticks. So it's not a liquid. I guess that's my point, right?
16: If it's on something.
14: And I could be wrong here. Didn't I see somewhere that people put their pot marijuana in peanut butter jars?
20: I thought it was coffee, right?
18: Well, I know when my friends went to the second Woodstock, they put it in peanut butter jars.
15: Oh,
14: but like with peanut butter in there, right?
18: Yeah, you smear the peanut butter over the top again, so it looks like it's...
15: But they make something soundproof, vapor-proof containers.
16: Airtight,
15: you can put it in, and they can't be smelled.
18: Oh, really?
15: Yeah.
14: Really?
15: Yeah.
16: Yeah.
14: Well, that's no fun.
15: What do you mean? You want to smuggle or not? Step up.
14: I do it the old-fashioned way. Prison purse. Hey, you might want to wipe that bong off before you saddle up to it.
15: I have it marked on my calendar when someone
20: you play luggage roulette. One of your kids' valises.
14: Again, another tip from for dads out there. If you have to borrow one of your kids, if you have some semi-adult children and you borrow one of their suitcases, do a very thorough inspection and wipe down. You never know what's lurking in one of those zipper pockets. I guess the same thing could be true of a purse. We were talking purses earlier with all those zipper pockets in your purses. You got to be careful that.
16: Yeah. You let a girlfriend, borrow a purse for an evening and not sure what she left in there.
14: Yeah.
16: Yeah.
14: You know, condoms, Salems, and sorrow.
15: Salems.
16: A little toke. Yeah.
15: Salems. Why did you, don't you wonder when he says stuff, why did he pick Salems?
14: Cool. Because they're girly.
15: Salems are girly.
14: Yeah, they're a menthol.
16: I think that's a girl cigarette. A Salem? Yeah.
15: Cools? Are cools a girl cigarette?
14: I think.
16: You know what you're doing.
15: Well, I know what I'm doing.
14: You shouldn't have gone down this road. I would imagine that significantly more men smoke, those that smoke menthol, I would guess more men smoke Cools than Salems, judging by the billboards I've seen in the hood.
15: Uh-huh.
16: There it was.
18: You could have just said billboards.
16: Yep. Yeah. Nope.
15: Could have said billboards.
16: And he's not talking about men. Yeah.
15: And really, any place where people live is a neighborhood.
14: Very
15: exactly.
14: Okay.
16: More TSA news. Airport security employees checking boarding passes and IDs will no longer be allowed to sit down while working.
14: That's stupid.
18: If I got to stand in line, you got to stand to check my
14: stuff. Why? I mean, that's a tough gig. I really appreciate the TSA. They're dealing with it. But... why make them more uncomfortable? This makes no sense to me.
16: The union that represents screeners.
18: It'll help their attitude.
16: Yeah.
14: Yeah.
16: The union that represents screeners said it learned from its members that all chairs are being removed from the travel document checker podiums at the entrance to the checkpoint nationwide. The American Federation of Government Employees TSA Council 100 called the move a disregard for workers' rights and safety. TSA defended the change, saying the document checkers are the first to interact with the traveling public, and requiring them to stand will create a better experience for passengers.
14: Why?
18: I figured it out. I found a happy medium. Replace the chairs with unicycles. They're sitting, they're standing. It's enjoyable for everyone who's coming through the line.
14: It's fun.
16: Smile. Yeah. That's
14: true. If a guy's in a unicycle and screams at the top of his lungs, take the laptop out of the bag.
18: I would listen.
14: Yeah. Could we get maybe some signage or maybe a... Every TSA place is different.
16: It is different now. You're right. And I think it depends on how busy the airport is and the size of the airport.
14: But maybe they could have a big TV screen saying, at this place, the laptop must be in a separate thing, or don't put your phone in your bag. Put your phone in your bag. Take your shoes off. Put your shoes on. I can't stand it. I never know what's going on.
16: Tom, I'm with you. I don't think that I really care if the document checker is sitting or standing, but the guy that's between the two luggage places where they screen your luggage that's screaming.
14: Yeah.
16: Like, get that guy a headset or something. A karaoke mic. I don't know, but he sounds really mad.
14: Yeah.
16: Yeah.
14: Yeah, but it is a tough gig because look who you're dealing with.
16: I know, but
14: you've got Happy Humphrey trying to get all of her.
16: All right.
14: Underwear.
15: Wait a minute. Are you talking about an overweight woman? Oh no, they're not allowed to fly anymore, are they?
17: Is it okay if I bring my sandwich? Just peanut butter, okay?
15: Yeah, I don't care what don't ever sleep on the fact, Tom. If there's anything you could be other overweight,
14: it's the worst. Very nice overweight friends.
15: I don't believe anything. A lot of my friends are overweight.
14: I just think that making these people stand up is just going to make them more angry.
15: Overweight people live in the
14: hood.
15: As
14: a culture, we need the TSA. I appreciate their hard work. We need to make it better experience for both sides.
15: No, you don't. Yeah. You're just lying now. Do I have to remind you of the TSA lady in Philadelphia?
14: Yes.
15: Where you pretty much cussed out?
14: I didn't cuss her out. She was cussing me out for doing nothing. I just walked
16: in. I have a
14: feeling
16: you weren't doing nothing.
15: It's hard for us to believe that you didn't add anything to this situation.
14: I just innocently walked up.
15: Well, I innocently walked up, and they didn't treat me like I am king. You know what I'm trying to say.
14: The word you're looking for is royalty.
15: That's
14: and superior.
15: Right.
14: Thank you.
15: Miss
14: Jess Hooker is sitting in over there at the Incogni news desk. Christy
15: Lee
14: is
15: not
14: in Italy.
15: As fast as my brain.
14: Your mouth's not working?
15: Not very much.
14: Is it the ice cream?
15: I think it might be the ice cream.
14: Once again, if you're just joining us, Hooker the Cooker, vanilla ice cream with soy sauce.
15: Listen to us now, believe us later. This soy sauce.
14: Absolutely delicious.
15: Yeah. It's got to be great on chocolate ice cream, too. Why wouldn't it be?
16: Sure.
15: Absolutely.
14: Yeah. Is soy sauce bad for you?
20: Sure. A lot of salt, right?
16: There is a lot of sodium in soy sauce.
15: No, it's
16: fine. You can get low sodium soy sauce.
14: I get the green one, right?
16: Yeah, there you go.
14: Yeah, green top.
15: It tastes awful, but you can get it.
16: you have to use twice as much.
20: No joke, but olive oil ice cream is also good.
16: It's very
20: good. That's really good.
16: I'm with you.
15: You're
16: out
15: of your mind.
20: No, seriously.
15: It's great.
16: You put good olive oil on top of ice cream. Yep. Yeah.
15: What about the virgin olive oil? Or the olive oil that's been around?
14: By the way,
16: use the Graza.
14: How arrogant is it to have extra virgin olive oil? What do you got, two hymens and that stuff?
15: You know, one of these mornings...
20: I'd rather go back to the hood.
15: No, one of these mornings, I expect like five or six guys in the men in black suits.
16: Yeah.
15: All right, that's it. Let's go.
20: Wrap it up.
15: Yeah. Wrap it up, people. They finally said it. Let's get them out of here.
16: I hope they have that one that makes us forget everything.
15: Yes, the flasher they put in your eye. Yeah. Nothing happened. Son of a...
16: All right, back to news. Two California influencers are facing backlash after they were filmed apparently interfering with an ambulance responding to an emergency. The video shows a man posing on the ambulance gurney with a cigarette in his mouth while the woman takes a photo. Nearby, paramedics are preparing a patient for transport. A bystander eventually confronts the pair and moves them away so responders can load the patient. The video quickly went viral, with one critic calling it peak influencer dystopia. Under California law, intentionally obstructing emergency workers can be a misdemeanor, punishable by up to $1,000 fine and a year in jail.
14: Yeah, well,
20: yeah,
14: they're trying to load a guy into an ambulance, and these jackasses are doing some kind of fashion emergency, probably. There's the video. The only content they should be creating are license plates.
16: Oh, my gosh.
20: Wait, he was inside the ambulance?
16: Yeah.
14: Oh, smoking a cigarette.
20: Yeah, no, he has to go to jail. Yes.
15: Yeah, he has to go to jail.
20: I agree.
16: That looks like the bouncer at the club.
15: Oh, yeah, it does. Yeah.
16: Like, came over there and got them out of the ambulance. Yeah. Like, you idiots. Good for him.
20: Wow.
16: Yeah.
14: Actually, bill him for the ambulance. That'll quiet him down.
16: Yeah.
14: $5,000.
16: Yeah, I hope you make that much on your crappy account, kid.
20: Well, hate him.
16: Huh.
14: I have another question for you.
16: Yes.
15: Oh, God.
14: I'm not kidding. This just dawned on me. You made vanilla ice. You brought in vanilla ice cream Haagen-Dazs, a good product.
16: Yeah.
14: You put a little soy sauce on it. Mm-hmm. I have a suggestion.
16: Okay.
14: What about this? Take a fortune cookie, crush it, sprinkle it on, and then put the soy sauce.
16: Yeah.
18: Yeah.
16: That sounds good.
14: I love the taste of a fortune cookie.
16: I love fortune cookies, yeah. Cookies too.
15: Fortune, like a vanilla taste, right?
16: Yeah.
15: I get vanilla. Yeah. No?
16: Yeah. No, it is something. Yeah.
14: Yeah. That'd be. We should try that next week.
16: We can. Bring your fortune cookies from your junk drawers.
14: What are fortune cookies made of?
16: Flour, water. That's.
14: But they have a nice. They have a nice
16: There's
14: little.
16: A they do. I think it's like. I actually
20: malt,
16: think it's.
20: Maybe?
16: It's
20: a very. Is it a malt?
16: It's a very specific flour. It's like a rice flour or something that they would use.
14: And
16: for
14: is
16: that.
14: And it's true that your fortune only comes true and your lottery numbers only come in if you eat the fortune cookie.
20: The whole cookie.
18: Yes.
14: Yeah. You can't just read the fortune and go, I'm going to have a great day.
16: My goal is to pull the fortune out of the cookie before I eat it. That's always like the challenge.
14: Without breaking it.
16: That's what I always
18: do. Well, that's
16: do.
18: Impossible.
16: No, it's not. I do it 50% of the time.
15: Half the time?
16: Half the time.
15: Wow.
14: Chick, you should try it. It impresses the ladies.
15: Is that right?
14: Oh, yeah. They think if that that the manual dexterity
16: there you go.
14: Demonstrated by that man. Now, Pat, you usually do it with your tongue, right?
20: Of course. I do it with my tongue. I shuck a cookie.
14: See, when Josh isn't here, Pat, I have to pick on you. Wait a minute. I pick on you every day anyway.
20: Yeah, of course
14: what
20: you
14: am
20: do.
14: I saying? Coming. What do you got coming up over there?
15: You're so smart.
16: Let's find out what's in a fortune cookie. And now I'm interested, and I want to see if I could make a fortune cookie.
15: Oh, you know,
16: that
15: they,
16: might be a challenge.
15: I left fortune cookies out a long time ago. On the kitchen table, we got to take out and we put them out, but they weren't in their wrapper, and they were just laying on the table. It was really hot. It was like July. Got up the next morning, flat like a pancake.
16: They're soft, yeah.
15: The fortune cookie absolutely unfolded and became like a circle. It was amazing.
14: Yeah. Oh, by the way, I did a little homework. Guess what? Salem's, traditionally, 60% female. Cools 60% male.
16: Mm-hmm.
14: Yeah. So there you go.
16: There you go.
15: 100% cancer. How about that?
14: Well,
15: why don't you start smoking again? That would be great, I think. You'd be outside smoking, peeing outdoors.
16: He could pull it off with his cowboy hat.
15: Absolutely.
14: Oh, yeah. Man. He'd become the Marlboro man.
15: Where are you all headed?
14: What brand did you use to smoke, Jeffrey?
18: Camel. Well, when I quit, Parliaments.
16: Yeah.
15: Parliament.
16: It's a good product.
18: Oh, actually, no, I'm sorry. American Spirits. And I was a Parliament, then I switched to American Spirit.
16: Parliament has the healthy. Plastic, yeah. Yeah. They have the plastic tip.
14: Why'd you pick Parliament?
18: I worked in a restaurant, and everyone who works in a restaurant smokes Parliaments. I don't know why, when I did.
16: And when you have an off-brand cigarette, people are less likely to bum.
18: No,
16: that was a big
18: that
16: thing
18: was the
16: us.
18: Problem with Parliament. Everyone wanted one.
14: Is it? I
18: they have the recessed filter.
14: I have a. This is going to come off wrong, but I'm going to ask anyway.
15: Well, that's because it is wrong. And
14: is there a cigarette preferred in the male gay community?
18: Oh, I have no idea.
14: The restaurant you worked with, they all
18: smoke Parliaments.
15: I wish I was somewhere else.
20: Anywhere else but here.
15: Anywhere.
14: No, it's a fair question.
18: No, it was the gay gentleman I worked with all smoked Parliaments. Everyone smoked Parliaments.
14: I'm wondering if that's where that came from.
16: I just looked it up. It's called Probers. Probers cigarettes. That's what the probing. No?
14: What?
16: No?
18: What are Probers?
16: Like probing. Probers. Oh, what a bad joke.
14: Oh, that was a joke. I thought you were serious.
15: Probers.
16: No,
15: they probe each other.
20: Along.
15: It's like the Ford
16: don't
15: Probe.
16: Don't play along. I'm sorry.
15: You know,
16: Ford Probe, yeah.
15: You used the same joke in Buttman. Don't you dare.
16: That's what I thought it was safe. I mean, none of this is
15: the
16: safe.
15: Ford
16: but,
15: Probe.
16: Yeah.
14: No, but I had a meeting one time with three or four people from one of the liquor distributors.
16: Yeah, rep.
14: And they could tell you could name virtually any county in this country. And they could tell you what beverages sold the most, which hard liquors sold the most, what beer. They were really on top of it.
16: Yeah.
14: They could see if you go to so-and-so Wyoming, this is what they drink. This is what they buy. Well, you know that the tobacco companies are equally plugged in. They know who uses their product.
16: They have to be.
14: And they obviously pitch it to them. Yep. I was just wondering if there was, I mean, when I made the joke earlier, I knew Salem's were primarily advertised toward the ladies.
16: Ladies, yeah.
14: And I was wondering if there was a gay male cigarette is there one for the gay ladies out there? I'm giving you an opportunity to have an insensitive joke.
16: Yeah, the Subaru cigarette. That's what the lesbians smoke.
14: Okay.
18: Yeah. Hey, when we come back, I found my first joke book the other day.
16: Yeah?
18: I will tell a joke that was worse than that. I will let you in on one of my first jokes.
15: I'm looking forward to it.
14: Sounds good. Right now, let's talk healthy things. How about that? Like dropping some weight. If you've gotten a little heavy, maybe you want to looking forward to being a little healthier. If you've got, say, 50 pounds to lose, you might want to pay attention here. The physicians at Brickhouse Nutrition have been working on this, and they have come up with something that is not an injection. It's not a, a GLP-1. 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
2: Hello.
1: She just ate a jalapeno, Tom.
2: Yeah, I was on top of the bagel.
3: Oh, that was good.
0: Yeah. Yikes.
1: I don't like the spicy stuff. Can't do it.
0: Spicy.
1: Oh. I know. I have a personality. I don't have to rely. I eat stuff really hot. I'm nuts. There's Pat Godwin.
4: Hello.
1: There's Jeff Oskey.
5: That's right.
1: There's

0: is the number one
1: okay
0: cigarette. And American Spirit, also very big in both the gay male and female community.
2: And, well, do you remember back Joe Camel, they used to say his nose mm-hmm. was a,
1: oh, really?
2: A phallus.
1: Yeah. Oh. Yeah.
3: Well, I heard a female accoutrement, if you will.
2: Oh, no, I think that's in the camel body.
3: Oh.
1: Or the camel toe.
3: Joe Camel?
2: Hmm. Joe Camel, the nose, I thought was a phallus.
0: There's a famous theory in psychology and marketing that when the famous Edsel came out, considered to be one of the great flops of all time.
3: The biggest reason it flopped was...
0: Because at the time, men were primarily the... literally the driving force about driving,
1: mm-hmm.
0: and that the front of the Edsel looked like a vagina.
1: Oh, okay.
0: I'm not, that's, you can
2: really
0: Google it historically, kind of an odd.
2: Huh.
0: But in any event, it's speaking of history, why don't we delve into history?
3: Today in history, October 2.
0: Well, this is interesting.
3: Brand new month, October. Everything this month will be great, I'm sure.
0: In 1866,
3: yeah,
0: the American inventor J. Osterhout patented...
3: Osterhout.
0: Is it Osterhout?
3: I'm sure it's Osterhout.
0: Oh, good. Well, American inventor J. Osterhout,
3: right,
0: patented...
3: He invented the Swedish massage.
0: The first tin can.
1: Oh.
3: How about that? Way to go, Osterhout.
0: That's great.
1: Big fan.
0: Yeah? Still?
1: Yeah. Oh, yeah. I use them to, like, sort things.
0: Do they still... Yeah. Wait a minute. Do they still make the ones...
3: They don't make cans out of tin anymore, do they? Do
1: aluminum?
3: They?
1: I don't know.
0: Do they still make the ones that have the key?
1: I don't think so.
0: Remember those ones that was a little like sardine key?
3: I think sardines, some of them have a key.
1: Really?
3: Yeah.
0: Those were cool.
2: We always kept the key to get into locked door, like, inside mm-hmm. doors. You yeah. know, like if you locked an inner door in the house, how it has the little hole, you could
0: the
2: take
0: sardine key
2: would unlock yeah. it.
0: Oh, well, that's interesting.
2: Yeah,
3: yeah. That's for those of you wanting to break into homes later.
0: Are there any countries that still allow the removable pop tops? Remember when mm-hmm. those were littering the highways?
3: I'm going to guess Spain, because when Bob and I were in Spain, remember when McDonald's got rid of all the styrofoam containers?
0: Yeah.
3: They were all in Barcelona. They were using them like they were going not going out of style.
0: Let's see. Back to history. In 1902, Beatrix Potter, The Tale of Peter Rabbit, was first published. That scared me when I was a kid. You got a rabbit in the garden stealing stuff. Someone's going to get killed. So it was awful.
3: You were sensitive, weren't you, when you were a little kid? What happened?
0: Now, do you know what this is? On this date in 1950, Lil... Folks, Lil Folks was published for the first time in 7 newspapers.
3: Oh, yeah. Charles Schulz and Peanuts.
0: It became Peanuts.
3: Yeah.
0: Oh. And Lil Folks, and then he did Lil Kim and Lil Wayne, and then Lil Abner. Sorry.
3: He did the Charlie Brown Christmas special, and... It's amazing.
2: Yeah, but that Little Wayne, Little Abner duet, oh, man, that's good.
0: 1955, Alfred Hitchcock Presents premiered on CBS.
3: If you want to watch, it's on Paramount Plus now. They have all the Alfred Hitchcocks. If you ever want to see every plot you've ever seen in any movie in your life, watch Alfred Hitchcock. He did them all first. It's stunning.
0: And he introduced me to the silhouette.
3: Oh,
1: okay.
3: What was that called?
0: Yeah, the famous beginning of that where he walks into his own silhouette. Happy birthday. Oh, this is a big one. 1869, Mahatma Gandhi.
2: Never heard him.
0: He had that song.
3: Huh?
0: Or what was it, Sammy Davis Jr., the Gandhi Man Can? It's about...
3: I don't blame you for landing there. I don't blame you, but...
0: He was a lawyer, you know.
3: Gandhi?
0: Yeah,
3: well, yeah.
0: Really?
3: Yeah.
0: And I think it's just what him and Whoopi Goldberg keeping the round glasses still a thing.
1: Yeah.
0: Anybody else? Anybody else out there?
2: I don't think so.
0: Those? Yeah, Mahatma Gandhi, lawyer. His sister, that was a drag.
2: Who was she?
0: Cotton Gandhi.
3: So you're going with the candy thing.
4: Is that what that was?
1: I wasn't sure.
3: I don't know what
4: he's
3: doing. My
4: brain's on fire.
1: But I had a stinker last break, so I'm not judging.
3: Yeah, but I tell you this. whatever

0: was going for. He thinks it's funny.
1: I know.
0: So, yeah. So good for him. So
2: Gandhi, of course, is most famous for starting casual Fridays at American job sites. How about this? Happy birthday, 1890, Groucho Marx.
1: Okay.
2: What was it? Groucho?
0: Do yourself a favor this weekend. Go watch Night at the Opera, the Marx Brothers.
2: Was it Groucho?
0: Thank me later.
2: Chico, Harpo.
0: Gummo.
2: Gummo and Zeppo.
0: Zeppo, yeah. Right. No, it was Harpo, Chico, Groucho, Zeppo. I don't. Was there a gum? I don't think there was a Gummo. You're making that up.
2: There was the sister, Ugo. What a pig she was.
0: You know,
2: to look just like Groucho with the belt.
0: You know what I think? You know, just when I think he wants to talk to me, he doesn't.
3: Ugo. Yeah.
0: I'm just a setup. That's all we all are.
3: The other sister was Lizzo, wasn't it?
2: Yeah. She lost a lot of weight, though.
0: And then there was that weird uncle, Homo. Okay. How about that?
2: 1895, happy birthday, Bud Abbott.
4: I'm a bad boy.
2: That's great.
0: Didn't Bud call Costello Slick or something all the
2: Chick,
0: time?
2: Didn't he?
0: Was it Chick?
2: Didn't he
0: Chicky?
2: Call him Chick? I think he
0: maybe.
2: Did call him Chicky.
0: I don't know.
2: Do you know who I'm talking about?
0: No.
2: He was the straight man of Abbott and Costello.
0: Harpo, oh, okay. Yeah, it was Harpo, Chico, Groucho.
3: Lizzo.
0: And Zeppo. That was it.
1: All right.
0: And then Zeppo went into management. He was the best looking one of all.
2: And he became a mega millionaire, apparently, real estate or something in California.
0: I don't think Gummo was a Marx brother.
5: Talk very well.
2: Kelly
0: or Lizzo or
2: 19.
3: Lizzo was the gay sister.
2: Happy birthday, Kelly Ripa. Mm-hmm.
0: I think she needs to lose some weight. She's scaring me.
5: Huge.
2: What?
0: That's sarcasm, is what that
2: is. I don't know.
0: What does she weigh? Like 72 pounds?
1: Yeah. I don't know, but it's not anything we need to discuss.
3: She's hot.
0: Oh, okay. Lord. Really?
3: Oh, I love her.
2: She's a descendant of the famous Irish serial killer.
5: Jack the Ripper.
0: You know, I hate myself for chuckling, but you did well.
2: I did read that when,
1: well done.
2: When Kelly Ripa took over for what's her name?
1: Kathy Lee.
2: Kathy Lee, the booze budget went down by 90%.
5: Talk about day drinking.
1: Yeah.
0: Have you ever seen Kristen Wiig's?
2: Yes.
0: Kathy Lee, man, that's good.
1: So good.
2: Movie recommendation, The Skeleton Twins.
1: Oh, that is a great movie.
2: That is
1: very
2: a
1: good.
2: Great movie. If you have certain family issues, watch it alone. We're going to come right back. We have a fun story about a teacher in the news that I think is pretty funny. And we've got a great story about an influencer now at the edge of death. But well-deserved. We are in the O'Reilly Auto Parts studios. 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
0: In Flagstaff this afternoon, a good supply of sunshine. Your top temp at 69. Mainly clear for tonight, the low at 43. Sunshine for tomorrow, the high near 70. Sunshine in Chino Valley, Prescott here for today, the high near 80. For tonight, mainly clear, the low at 50. Sunshine in Sedona, the high at 84.
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2: They may not be puppets. They may be living little creatures.
3: Hey, welcome back to the Bob and Tom Show with the O'Reilly Auto Parts Studios. There's Jess Hooker.
4: Hi.
3: She's at the Incogni news desk. Christy Lee is vacationing in Italy.
5: Yes.
3: She's in Venice, or I can't think of another Italian city.
5: Milan,
3: yes.
2: Florence?
3: No, a city in Italy. Florence. Okay. I thought you meant... Oh. There's Pat Godwin.
5: Hey, Chick.
3: Hey, there's Jeff Oskey.
6: I got a joke.
3: Nice. He's got jokes.
4: I'm glad
3: somebody does. There's Ace Cosby.
6: Hey, Luke.
3: I'm Chick. Tom, Jeff Oskey has a joke.
2: Yeah, before we get to your joke, Jeff.
6: Okay.
2: Give me a second. We were discussing the Marx Brothers. Happy birthday, Groucho. Born in 1890.
3: And it was, look it up. It is Chico, by the way, not Chico.
2: Right. Chico, Harpo.
3: And Groucho.
2: Groucho. And then Zeppo, somewhat.
3: Somewhat, Zeppo, then he
2: went
3: into man.
2: Gummo was in the troupe, but when they went to the movies, he didn't keep going.
3: Hmm.
2: Really. And then the one was in prison for the arson thing. Zippo.
3: I remember Zippo. He was so popular, really hot that for like a summer.
2: Yeah. You got a joke, Jeffrey?
5: Well, the other day I was cleaning out some stuff and I came across my first joke book of I know our listeners probably wouldn't know this by listening this morning, but I'm a stand-up comedian. And I came across my first joke book the other day and there were some horrible jokes in it. And I remembered one that I used to try to tell.
3: All right.
5: But I don't know how to do it conversationally, so I'm going to do it. So this is from 18 years ago.
2: Right.
5: And the joke was, I do this for a living, which means my wife financially supports me.
3: Uh-huh.
5: The other day, though, she came home from work. She's like, hey, we got to have a talk. She goes, I've been doing a lot of thinking. I don't want to do my job at the hospital anymore. I want to become a professional yoga instructor. And I was like, what's that pay? And she's like, well, that's why we need to talk. I'm going to need you to go out. And I was like, don't even say it. I know what needs to be done. I went upstairs, I took a shower, I shaved, I put on a nice suit, went out, looked for a new wife.
3: Oh! Yeah!
7: I like
5: it. Hey!
3: That's a good joke!
5: That's
7: good!
5: One of the first jokes
3: that's
5: I ever
3: good.
5: Wrote.
3: Very nice. What? You had me the whole time.
5: Yeah.
3: Yeah, hook, line, and sinker.
7: First joke and a hit.
5: Zigzag!
7: Nailed it.
3: See, I thought you were going to go out and look for a new job. Yeah.
4: Misdirection.
2: Well, if I look that direction, I see the Incogni news desk starring Jess Hooker. What do you got over there?
4: This is kind of a sad story. An 18-year-old man was seriously injured in Florida while attempting to create a viral video stunt on a highway median.
2: No, I don't care.
4: Police say the teenager and two other young adults were standing on the median filming a would-be social media video in which they were giving someone a haircut in traffic. As they filmed, a Chevy Silverado collided with a Lexus SUV. The impact pushed the pickup truck onto the median where it struck the 18-year-old.
5: Ooh.
4: Police say the teenager suffered serious injuries.
5: Took a little off the top.
2: He didn't. He wanted some hits.
5: Yeah.
2: He got one.
4: Yeah.
2: If your content is putting strangers in danger, we're allowed to laugh when you get hurt.
5: Yeah.
3: Boy.
2: I wonder if, as they were loading him into the ambulance, are you getting this all on film?
4: It's possible. Everything is content.
2: Wow.
4: Yeah, it's unfortunate.
5: It would have been great, though, if it was the ambulance that the other influencers were at and they had to kick them out to take the other influencer to the hospital.
4: Right. One of my favorite accounts on social media, strangely enough, is influencers in the wild. Like people taking videos of influencers doing stupid stuff.
5: Yeah.
4: It's pretty funny. So there's no audio and it's just like a girl doing a stupid dance on the sidewalk and
5: yes.
4: Her boyfriend's throwing confetti or something. I don't know.
6: Or glitter.
4: Yeah. Or glitter.
6: Or glitter, yeah.
2: But if I'm the judge and I see the word TikTok in the police report, at least a day in jail.
6: Yeah.
2: Just right off the bat.
4: Yeah. I mean, there's no other way you can spin that other than for social media. Like, why else would you be on a median with clippers?
6: Yeah.
4: Yeah, this has to be for social media.
2: Yeah, and really dumb.
4: Yeah, that's probably the dumbest one I've heard so far. I've seen a lot, but that's pretty dumb.
2: Yeah.
6: Cars are fast and heavy.
2: Yeah, and your bones break really easily when hit by, say, an F-150.
4: Yeah, you can't escape that. There's nowhere to run.
6: No.
4: An Iowa high school teacher has been fired for offering students extra credit in return for donations to her personal GoFundMe. The Iowa Capital Dispatch reports that Miss Stephanie Mullally told her students that she had set up a GoFundMe account to pay for her education. She told them they could earn extra credit toward their grade in her class if they made a cash donation to her account.
2: So that's not really...
6: What the hell?
7: Ridiculous.
4: I mean, that's... shoot your shot? I don't know, I guess. Student loans are expensive.
7: I wonder how much she made.
4: Yeah, before she got fired? Yeah. I don't know.
2: Well, I saw a picture of her, and what she should have done was just gone...
4: Oh, is that right?
7: What?
2: Well, there are other ways to make money.
6: Is she attractive, Tom?
4: OnlyFans.
2: Yeah.
7: Oh, I see.
4: Yeah.
2: But, I mean, this is essentially a bribery.
7: Yeah.
2: You're paying her to get a better grade. That is, I don't know, what was she teaching? Government?
6: I was going to say, yeah, that's how the world works. The sooner they know it, the better, right?
4: Yeah.
2: But, this is a little rough.
4: Yeah, records show that she launched the GoFundMe account early this year to pay for what she described as a unique opportunity to travel to Ecuador with her husband in July. So it's not even for her...
2: education.
4: Yeah.
2: Just for a vacation.
4: Yeah. She was fired in May and denied her request for unemployment benefits after an administrative judge ruled that her behavior amounted to job-related misconduct.
2: Yeah. But as far as the teacher things go, though, this could have been a lot worse.
4: Yeah, we've heard worse stories. Oh, yeah.
2: Sure.
4: Yeah.
2: Yeah. Certainly. I'm not going to go into what it could have been.
4: Yeah.
2: Okay. Very good. We need to go over and check with Mr. McGee.
6: Hi.
2: How's it going over there?
6: Well, I need to tell you about Simply Safe. 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And when you order, please write the Bob and Tom Show in the checkout survey. It lets them know that we sent you and help support the show. Please do that. Simply Safe, ahead of crime in real time.
2: Thank you very much. Coming up, they're working on developing an unsinkable metal. How about that?
4: Okay.
2: Pretty cool. Also, we have the first ugly Christmas sweater of the season has been revealed. we have...
8: Hey, it's a Christmas party.
6: Of course you would, because it brings joy to people.
8: 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Oh, look at that ugly Christmas
4: party. We have one more Hooker the Cooker item today, too.
2: Oh, good. 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
6: I love it.
2: Just delicious. 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
4: Hello.
6: There's Pat Godwin.
19: Hey, Chick.
6: Hey, there's Jeff Oske.
5: Yes, sir.
6: Yes, sir. And there's Ace Cosby.
20: Hello.
6: Hello. And hello, Tom.
2: Hello, Chick McGee.
6: Something smells good.
2: Yeah, we Hooker the Cooker already today. Jess has brought in vanilla ice cream with soy sauce. I would have been, never would have thought it's incredibly delicious.
4: Yeah.
2: And my idea now is to take a fortune cookie, crumble it, and put it on top of that.
4: I like it.
2: I'm a big fortune cookie fan. I really genuinely like eating them. Mm-hmm. I was at a Chinese restaurant the night with Kelly, and I opened up my fortune, and it said, the Chinese waiter knows you've been mocking him.
5: What?
4: Man, that's very specific.
2: Yeah. Yeah. Yeah. Yeah. Wait a minute. What's going
6: on? They must have a machine printing them right
4: there.
6: In the back.
2: Right? What's in this egg foo young?
6: Or he can print very, very well or something.
4: Yeah. Do you guys do the joke? I especially do it with my nieces that are like little kids.
2: In bed?
4: No, nieces. Tom.
6: Nieces.
4: My nieces.
6: Sorry.
4: They're like 8 years old.
2: Sorry.
4: No, the one where you open the fortune cookie and you go, oh my gosh. It says, help, I'm trapped in a fortune cookie factory.
2: Oh, that's good.
4: And their eyes, what are we going to do? How are we going to help them?
5: Yeah, that's awesome.
4: That's a good one.
2: Yeah, sadly, in today's world, that's kind of true.
4: I know.
2: Some,
4: I feel,
2: not for fortune cookies, but for other things.
4: Yeah.
6: Sneaker manufacturers.
4: All right, well, we have another Hooker the Cooker recipe for this week's episode that's up on YouTube right now. Search Bob and Tom and Hooker the Cooker. I answer a lot of listener questions about cooking and about the show and about your guys' personal lives, so you probably don't want to watch. But
6: nice. You could be holding my favorite wrapper of any food.
4: Well, good news.
6: I know exactly what it is.
4: So yeah. One of the other viral things that's floating around the web right now is taking a croissant, and I waited to do Jeff's portion so that you guys could see how I do this. So all I did was take a knife and kind of cut down the middle or the side of the croissant, so now it's hollow in the middle here.
5: You got a pocket.
4: Yes, I have a pocket.
6: You're
4: so then,
6: what do you stuff in there?
4: I'm going to take this Magnum ice cream bar.
6: Oh my God.
4: I'm going to stick it in the middle of this.
6: Look at that.
19: Oh, baby.
4: And then I'm going to pull out the stick, and that's what Tom and Chick have right now.
6: Oh my God.
4: And I'm going to hand Jeffy his.
6: Is that
4: right?
6: So
4: you have a Magnum ice cream bar inside of a croissant.
19: That has to be amazing.
2: Wow.
6: What do you think, Tom?
4: Take a big bite.
6: Did you take a big bite?
2: Not yet. First, I'm going to do my impression.
21: I am the elephant man.
6: Okay.
21: I am not.
6: He's holding the croissant up to his face, folks.
4: That's why we don't have croissants in the green room anymore.
2: So this is what kind of a candy bar?
4: A Magnum ice cream bar.
2: Okay.
21: Oh, my God.
4: I know.
19: Is it insane?
21: It's so amazing.
2: Okay, this is great.
4: Yeah.
6: Wow.
2: Oh, yeah. My gosh.
4: I don't know what, you know what? The mom in me was like, oh, this is a less messy way to give your kid an ice cream bar.
5: Oh, yeah.
4: But other than that, it's just kind of weird. Different textures, obviously. The ice cream, the crunch of the chocolate, and then you have the doughy croissant. So if you if you like the different texture stuff, this is a fun thing
2: it's
4: to
2: great.
4: Try.
2: Yeah. It is great.
5: I like the soy sauce ice cream better.
4: Yeah.
19: Oh, yeah?
4: Yeah. Okay.
2: They're both great.
4: Yeah.
2: Not really a healthy breakfast.
4: No, not really. Yeah.
2: What is it, like 3,000 calories between the croissant and the beautiful?
6: The Magnum bars are crazy.
2: That is a good Magnum bar.
4: Yeah, aren't those good?
2: Oh, wow.
4: Those are the caramel, the chocolate caramel ones. Yeah.
2: So these are really easy things to create.
4: Yes, these are two ingredient fun things to try with your kids this weekend. And
2: The soy sauce of the vanilla ice cream was tremendous.
4: Yeah. And that's an easy one. You probably
2: yeah,
4: have all
2: real
4: those
2: easy.
4: Things.
2: Well, thank you, Jess.
4: You're welcome.
2: And you can check out Hooker the Cooker on YouTube.
4: Yeah.
2: And we've got some other cool stuff coming up. Getting some nice letters about folks that went to the Bob and Tom store last month. And I guess the shirts seem to be arriving. We're getting a lot of email about the new shirts and hats, et cetera.
4: Yes.
2: And we've got a special treat coming up in the fall, something we haven't done in ages on this program. Coming up for a nice Christmas or holiday gift will be on the way soon. I'll give you some details as we get closer to that. But right now we return to the news desk. It's not just any news desk. It's the Incogni news desk. What's going on over there?
4: Home Depot is getting into the ugly Christmas sweater business with a version designed for people who actually plan to get some work done. Hmm? All right. The limited edition sweater comes with its own fully stocked tool belt. It includes a screwdriver, tape measure, pliers, level, rechargeable headlamp, light clips, and a mechanical pencil.
6: Huh.
4: Yeah. It even comes with a $50 Home Depot gift card that smells like peppermint.
6: That is an ugly sweater.
2: Boy, is it ever. It's got the Home Depot logo and then a built-in, like you said, it's almost a built-in tool belt.
4: Yeah, it's the classic Home Depot orange and white logo, and then with green, and it looks like maybe it has peppermints or snowflakes and tools.
6: Yeah,
4: in that classic Christmas sweater pattern. Yeah, that's fun.
2: Yeah, it is fun.
4: The first run is already sold out, so Home Depot says another batch will go on sale October 15th.
2: Yeah, you're not going to want to wear that to really, I don't know, fix your roof in the summer.
4: No.
2: Might be a little warm, but you can store your tools there around your waist.
5: You can use it to hang up your Christmas lights and take them down.
4: Oh, there you go.
2: That's sweet.
4: The things that you would need, yeah.
2: And the ugly Christmas sweater
6: parties
2: phenom is out there with the ugly Christmas sweater parties.
4: Do you guys participate? I know you don't.
6: No.
0: I don't. No, I know.
4: No? You never?
5: No. I don't do parties.
4: It's not the sweater. It's the people at the parties.
6: Jeff, I knew there was something I liked about you. Yeah. Yeah. Parties? Just say no to parties. Yeah. That's my party.
5: I'm out.
6: We should have a party to say no to parties.
5: Okay.
6: Yeah.
5: I'm not coming, though.
6: Okay, perfect. Yeah.
2: Wait a minute.
4: Uh-oh.
2: How does that work?
6: That's beautiful.
2: Now, what else is happening?
4: Let's see. A Florida woman was arrested after police say she left her four children home alone while she went on a weekend cruise.
0: Weekend cruise?
4: Police say 29-year-old.
6: Oh,
4: Natalie Belazar told the father of one child that the kids would be staying with their great-grandmother. But when the father went to her North Miami Beach apartment, he could hear the children inside and called the police. Authorities say the four children, including an infant, had been left without adult supervision.
6: Does it say how older?
4: I don't know how much older
6: somebody
4: the other kids
6: in
4: are.
6: Some sort of charge there, but
4: yeah, please.
2: You can't blame her. You know, Groupon had a good deal.
5: Yeah.
2: So took
6: the heart wants what the heart wants.
4: Yeah, she faces four counts of child neglect
6: at least.
5: Yeah,
2: this is like those stories where the 10-year-old drives the dad home from the bar.
4: Yeah. But also, if the age gap is enough, like, I mean, my youngest sister is 15 years younger than me, like.
5: Yeah.
4: Yeah. I watched her all the time.
2: You don't leave an infant in the care of slightly older brother.
4: Right, exactly. I don't know if, you know, I don't know what the cutoff is, but.
5: Did we know where she was cruising to? Because, I mean,
6: if it's at Cozumel. If that's Cozumel or the Alaska cruise, I think it was worth it.
4: Port Miami is what it says.
5: Oh, so that's not worth it.
4: And she lived in Miami.
2: Well, that she was leaving, I'm sure, leaving from Port Miami.
4: Oh, okay. Probably there's not a cruise around the port of Miami.
2: Yeah, probably going to the Bahamas.
4: There is?
2: Oh,
4: yeah. Okay. Yeah, maybe there is.
0: Sounds like she's involved in a booze cruise.
4: Yeah. But probably good news, the kids are safe.
0: How old would be okay? 16, 17?
4: I mean, my sister was a baby, an infant, and she was left with me for days at a time for sure.
0: Ooh.
4: Yeah.
5: That doesn't mean that it was right, just for the record.
0: It happened.
5: Like,
4: That's true.
2: And then she lied to the baby daddy.
4: Yeah. Well, one of the baby daddies.
5: Well, the thing is, if you have a baby daddy that's like involved in the life, why wouldn't you just leave him with the baby? Say, I want to go on a cruise and leave it with the baby daddy.
4: Yeah. Well, because it may have been the older kid's daddy that she needed to babysit the infant.
2: Maybe they couldn't get what I call a daddy quorum. where you get them all together and what am I saying?
4: All the daddies.
2: Why am I doing this to myself? Hey, Pat.
0: Yes, sir.
2: I asked you 3 hours ago if you had a song for us.
0: A little Halloween song you wanted.
2: Yes, I wanted a Halloween song.
0: I have it for you.
2: We can officially do them now that it's October.
0: That's exciting.
2: You got one for us? Okay.
0: Yes, all right. I do.
2: This is live as it happens.
6: Hey!
0: This is a divorce guy Halloween.

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That's a drag, cause Baby Yoda's on my porch holding the bag. I've got no Snickers, Reese's Cups, or Hershey bars. I have Chinese takeout and a couple cigars. The lights are off so I can't be seen. I'm a divorce guy.

0: Lemons and pizza crust. 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A fifth of Crown Royal and a couple of beers. Unpaid bills and a summons to appear. The scariest thing you've ever seen is a divorce guy with no candy, no girlfriend, no job, no pants, no idea. It's Halloween.
1: Hey!
2: Thank you very much.
3: Halloween.
4: You might want to wear pants to the door. Just a suggestion.
2: Boxer shorts.
4: Okay, that'd be fine. Okay, pants. You're still safe. Miss Hooker, what else is going on?
5: Congress has voted to end the production of the penny after 234 years. Though the U.S. Mint stopped making pennies in 2025, a bill passed by voice vote this week directs the government to not make pennies.
4: Oh, can you imagine anything passing by a voice vote these days?
5: No. That's shocking.
4: That's kind of fun.
5: Yeah.
4: At least they got along on one thing.
5: The penny, among the first coins to be made after the mint was established in 1792, has become increasingly expensive to produce and is used by fewer and fewer consumers as digital transactions have become more standard. The bill outlines new procedures for stores as pennies are phased out, and it allows them to round transactions up or down to the nearest 5 cents.
4: Yeah.
5: I mean, I've seen it. Like, we don't take pennies. We're not going to give you pennies back.
4: Is this the end of the take a penny, leave a penny?
1: I think it might be.
5: Yeah. Can you do take a nickel?
1: You're going to have to go to a nickel. Or maybe dime. Take a dime, leave a dime.
4: And think of we talked about the fact that there are so many songs that have dime and phone call in them. And that's
1: operator.
4: Over.
5: Oh, yeah.
4: Yeah. So I love that song. Jim Croce, operator.
1: Call.
5: The bill would also allow the government to use an inner layer of zinc when producing the nickel, which is currently made from both nickel and copper.
4: And the copper's so expensive, are nickels going to cost more than a nickel to make? Is that the idea?
5: Is it a 6 cents piece?
6: I heard Lionel Richie's the most upset over this.
5: Why?
6: Because he was a penny lover.
4: Penny for your thoughts.
1: Do you remember the Penny's fabulous song Penny Lover by Lionel Richie?
6: Was that him?
4: The answer is
5: Did I have the facts?
4: Okay. I don't. I remember Philip Bailey. I'm Philip Bailey and Phil Collins' Easy Lover. That's a great song.
1: Penny Lover. Lionel Richie could belch into a mic, and it was a million seller.
5: The premise? Like, the girl's name is Penny?
1: Penny Lover.
2: Yeah, I never understood that.
1: I don't know. I don't know if it is a story song or not.
5: Oh, okay.
1: It must be that the girl is named Penny.
2: I don't get Penny Lane. I don't understand that one either. Or Pennies from Heaven.
4: Well, penny for your thoughts, Pat, and that's I'm overpaying.
2: You are not.
5: What other songs do have penny references?
2: Yeah, Pennies from Heaven.
4: Penny Lane's a great song.
2: I know. I love that song.
1: Is that Fish and Finger Pie or something?
2: Yeah,
1: is that right?
2: Being Dirty.
1: Okay.
5: Any famous singers named Penny? Mm. No?
4: I don't know.
5: I know. I don't have anything. I'm sorry.
4: There's Nickelback.
5: That's true. There's
1: Anybody know Penny Marshall?
5: Yeah.
1: Know about some guy by the name of Papa Penny?
5: No.
1: Is he P-A-P-A Penny?
5: Is he a rapper?
1: He's wearing a big fur coat in the summer.
6: That's all I know.
1: That's right. That sounds like a rapper to me.
4: Hip-hop logic.
1: Yeah.
4: And it's hot outside. Give me my fur coat.
1: Right.
4: And I don't need braces, but put these on my teeth. Okay. That makes sense.
5: Talking about a grill.
1: Pretty Penny by Stone Temple Pilots. I don't know that one.
5: Uh-oh.
4: Right now, I want to say why.
1: I'm sorry. Are you talking?
4: Yes. I wanted to explain why we are calling Miss Hooker's spot over there, the Incogni News Desk. 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I'm talking about those lists that data brokers sell. Here's just a couple examples of those lists. You can buy one called Recently Widowed, Rural and Barely Making It, Bad Credit Card Declines, Low Income Swing Voters. 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Coming up, we got a great, for the second time this week, a happy Chihuahua story. Little feller. Hello, little guy. Is your name Pepe? Well, we're going to find out. We are in the O'Reilly Auto Parts Studios. 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
1: Hey, welcome back to the Bob and Tom Show. We are in the O'Reilly Auto Parts Studios, and that's Jess Hooker.
5: It's me.
1: She is at the Incogni News Desk.
5: Are you guys sick of me yet?
2: No.
5: Good, because you've got a whole week. Next week, too.
1: Wow.
5: Yeah.
1: A week is a long time, isn't it? There's Pat Godwin.
2: Hey, Chick.
1: Hello, Pat. There's Jeff Oske.
28: Hi, Chick.
1: Hi, Jeff. There's Ace Cosby.
28: Hey, Chick.
1: Hello, Ace. And hello, Tom.
4: Even without the cool food stuff, Jeff, Jess, you've done a great job.
1: Yeah, if
4: you bring... I almost said, Jeff, you've done a great job. I'd be wrong there.
1: You know,
4: Jess, you've done a great job.
1: I think we should combine the two Hooker the Cooker things today and
5: put
1: vanilla ice cream inside a croissant and drizzle soy sauce on it and see what happens.
5: Okay.
4: Again, if you're just joining us, the vanilla ice cream with the soy sauce was great.
5: Good. I'm glad you liked it.
4: The croissant thing was great, too. It just, you eat one of those, you can't eat for the rest of the week.
5: Yeah. That's a lot of calories, a lot of carbs there.
4: But good.
1: I lost my foot.
5: But if you want to see this episode of Hooker the Cooker and more episodes, you can go to YouTube and search Bob and Tom and Hooker the Cooker, and my videos will come up. And usually the same day or the next day, we have your reactions here in the studio to the recipes.
28: And while they're there, go ahead and subscribe to our Bob and Tom page.
5: Yeah, so you don't miss any more episodes or any of our great clips that we post.
4: What was the one that we were all pretty
1: Dead Set Against?
4: Well, just that was an alternate version of something you made last week, and we were all kind of so-so on it.
5: Oh, pizza butter? Pizza butter was last week.
4: I thought the pizza butter was okay.
0: Pizza butter.
5: You like the pizza butter?
4: What was the other one that was?
5: I don't know. I'm trying to remember what other. I made something else.
4: It was a substitute version of something.
5: Okay.
1: Substitute.
4: And
1: me for him for. What is it? Me for him.
5: What is it?
4: You singing some Who for us?
1: I'm trying. Substitute. Okay, nobody jump in. Thanks.
5: We did the candy corn lattes this week. We've had a lot of sweets this week, you guys. I'm sorry.
4: Yeah, the candy corn latte, I was looking forward to that. It wasn't as good as I thought it would be.
1: I think that's what you're thinking of.
5: You think so?
4: Yeah.
1: Why wouldn't you just go out and get some candy corn and throw it on a Tombstone pizza instead of ordering the kit? I don't understand that part. Or is the candy corn from Tombstone? Is
0: it cheaper,
1: special?
0: It's cheaper, Jake.
1: Well.
4: Yeah, this is a publicity stunt. But.
5: Okay.
4: Well, in any event. And Jeff, you're doing a great job, too. Thanks for sitting in. We have time to squeeze in a couple more interesting news stories.
1: So he got cleaned up, put it on a suit, and went out to look for a new wife.
4: That's a great, I love
1: yes.
4: that show.
1: Yes, yeah.
4: No, we had a chihuahua
1: story. It really
4: story.
1: Escalates with him every now and then. You know?
0: A little bit.
4: Do you know what the name Chihuahua, the dog, do you know what the name Chihuahua comes from?
1: Chihuahua, New Mexico. Or Chihuahua, Mexico.
4: Chihuahua, Mexico. It's like what Oregon is to the United States, Chihuahua is to Mexico.
1: I don't know if it's Oregon, but okay.
4: It's like a region, right?
1: Yes.
4: Do they have states in Mexico?
1: I think they do.
4: Are they called states?
1: I think they're called states, but they have a Spanish word for it.
4: El Statos?
1: I think it is El Stato. What you're listening to is two idiots talking about Mexico. Thank you.
4: If you'd like to listen to more idiots, everybody else chime in.
1: Come on.
4: We've learned a lot today in today's show. I'm very pleased with it.
1: I learned not to try to sing Who anymore. I know that.
5: All right, then.
4: Favorite Who
1: way
4: song?
1: Way too late.
4: Don't think too hard. Favorite Who song?
1: The one.
4: Eminence Front, right?
1: Eminence Front.
0: That's a good one.
1: That's the one I was trying to think of.
4: Yeah.
1: Yep. Okay. It's Eminence Front. It's
4: nice,
1: put on.
4: Nice low key.
1: Remember that? That Who Are You? That's the album. That's on. Where Keith Moon's on the. Sitting sure. on the Samsonite, says not to be taken away on the chair.
4: Yeah, nice. I'm sorry, Ms. Hooker, what were you doing over there?
5: We were talking about Chihuahuas because the Mexican National Guard has revealed its newest canine recruit, an 8-inch tall, 15-pound Chihuahua named Commando. Or, no. Yeah,
4: yeah is the, it dog's, the dog's yeah. name is Commando.
5: Oh, that's cute.
1: He wears goggles.
5: Yeah, outfitted with miniature goggles, a tiny tactical vest, a helmet, and even a petite head-mounted camera, the Chihuahua is now the smallest canine member of the force.
1: There he is.
5: Yeah. The force is
4: a little guy.
5: He's cute.
0: Dude, he looks badass.
5: He does.
0: Like, he looks like he's a SWAT member.
1: He's got he's got the 1,000-yard stare down. Look at that.
4: It's hilarious. But it's actually not just a thing to get kids interested in the National Guard. It's this dog is going to have a function.
5: Yeah, the force adopted Commando about 6 months ago in the northern state of Chihuahua. Commando now appears at civic ceremonies, school events, and community outreach programs. Officers said the 13-month-old pup is currently being trained, not just as a mascot, but for search and rescue as well.
4: And
0: how cute.
4: If it weren't for the text in front of me, for $10,000, I couldn't even get close to spelling Chihuahua correctly.
5: Oh, yeah, no way. I'm with you.
1: It's a lot of H's and a lot of U's and a dozen A's.
5: With all of his, with his whole outfit, that would be one of those videos where I would think it might be AI. Because why else would you put a Chihuahua in tactical gear?
4: Yeah. But it's real.
5: Yeah, it is.
4: But this is our second Chihuahua story this week. I don't know if you were you here for the first one?
5: Well, yeah, I've been here all week.
4: Yeah.
5: Yep.
1: Try the veal.
4: No, you just came today.
1: you know, there was one morning that we were going to do this. Christy had to leave early.
5: Well, no, we did it.
1: And

0: are of European descent.
1: Yes.
0: The Chihuahua and the hairless dog known as a Zolokintli. Boy, that's a tough word.
1: Beg your pardon?
0: Zolo it's Kintli, referred to as a Zolo, are the only ones that have apparently held on to fragments of their coyote ancestry.
1: Jess, I feel like when we were growing up that everyone had a dog that was part wolf.
2: Yes, that was a thing.
1: Like, they'd be like, this dog, it's part wolf.
3: I worked with a guy who had a wolf.
2: Like,
3: he had a whole wolf? A part wolf. It was giant. It was giant. It was the biggest dog I've ever seen.
2: Yeah.
0: Well, I keep waiting for the wolf doodle.
2: Oh, my gosh.
0: You mean everything else.
3: The woodle? Woodles are cute.
0: Wolf-a-doodle. I did learn something interesting.
2: Yes.
3: Oh, God. This never ends up.
0: This is interesting.
3: No.
0: I promise you it's interesting.
3: Okay. I will fully and publicly apologize.
0: Do you know why people don't have pet foxes? This is not a joke.
4: It sounds like a joke.
2: It does.
0: It does. It sounds like a joke.
2: Yeah. Why?
0: Because foxes, as smart as they are, cannot be house trained.
2: Okay.
3: No kidding.
2: They're not domesticated.
3: I
4: my dog is part fox then.
0: They can appear. I was reading an interview with a woman who's one of the world's experts on foxes and has been doing all these experiments, and she goes, we can't get them to stop being in the house.
3: Are they too tricky for them? Is that
0: Could be.
3: Foxes?
0: Could be. I know is my neighborhood's infested with coyotes right now. I don't know what's going on.
3: You are obsessed with coyotes.
0: I'm obsessed. Right, my neighborhood's full of them.
3: Yeah.
2: There's been a couple of sightings here, too.
4: Oh, yeah.
0: You saw the one here.
2: Yeah, they're huge.
3: Yeah. I did.
2: It's scary.
3: It's bigger than I thought, but it's not as bigger. It's not as big as you're making it out. I can tell you that.
2: No, there.
0: I said.
3: He keeps saying it's as big as a moose or something. No, every time he talks, it gets bigger.
0: I said 30 to 35 pounds based on my dog's.
2: They're pretty big. Yeah.
0: This was a big one.
2: Yeah.
0: And one of my dogs is now afraid to walk down my street because he must smell them.
2: That's possible.
0: Yeah. So who knows?
3: But dog's a wuss.
0: Anyways, if you have a chance, look for the picture of the little Chihuahua with the suit on.
3: Chihuahua.
0: But he's being trained to. He'll be going into small spaces and with the camera helping people
2: rescue,
0: out. So it's cool. So Chihuahua lovers, you've got something to.
3: I hope he doesn't blow up. That'd be bad.
0: Brag about. Thank you very much. We certainly appreciate your attendance today. And continue to do so. We are in the O'Reilly Auto Parts studios, and this is the Bob and Tom Show.
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8: In Flagstaff this afternoon, a good supply of sunshine, your top temp at 69. Mainly clear for tonight, the low at 43. Sunshine for tomorrow, the high near 70. Sunshine in Chino Valley, Prescott here for today, the high near 80. For tonight, mainly clear, the low at 50. Sunshine in Sedona, the high at 84.
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11: In Flagstaff this afternoon, a good supply of sunshine, your top temp at 69, mainly clear for tonight, the low at 43. Sunshine for tomorrow, the high near 70. Sunshine in Chino Valley, Prescott here for today, the high near 80. For tonight, mainly clear, the low at 50. Sunshine in Sedona, the high at 84.
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11: In Flagstaff this afternoon, a good supply of sunshine. Your top temp at 69. Mainly clear for tonight, the low at 43. Sunshine for tomorrow, the high near 70. Sunshine in Chino Valley, Prescott here for today, the high near 80. For tonight, mainly clear, the low at 50. Sunshine in Sedona, the high at 84.
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10: In Flagstaff this afternoon, a good supply of sunshine. Your top temp at 69. Mainly clear for tonight, the low at 43. Sunshine for tomorrow, the high near 70. Sunshine in Chino Valley, Prescott here for today, the high near 80. For tonight, mainly clear, the low at 50. Sunshine in Sedona, the high at 84.
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0: In Arizona, water isn't just a worry, it's a crisis. I'm Jonathan Nez. Growing up in northern Arizona, my family didn't have running water or electricity. We had to take care of livestock, farm to tent, and water to haul. That's why as president of the Navajo Nation, I work with the Trump administration and other elected officials to deliver greater water access to northern Arizona. Now, Arizona is facing steep water cuts from the federal government that threaten rural Arizona and our way of life. I'm running for Congress because incumbent Congressman Eli Crane is making a bad problem even worse, sending tax dollars for Arizona's water infrastructure to other states but ours. He even voted for a huge tax break for the data center developers who are sucking up our water and driving up our prices. It has to stop. I'm running for Congress because Eli Crane is failing us, and I approve this message because I'll work with anyone to save Arizona's water. Paid for by Jonathan Nez for Congress.
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10: In Arizona, water isn't just a worry, it's a crisis. I'm Jonathan Nez. 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We had to take care of livestock, farm to tend, and water to haul. That's why as president of the Navajo Nation, I work with the Trump administration and other elected officials to deliver greater water access to northern Arizona. Now, Arizona is facing steep water cuts from the federal government that threaten rural Arizona and our way of life. 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He even voted for a huge tax break for the data center developers who are sucking up our water and driving up our prices. It has to stop. I'm running for Congress because Eli Crane is failing us, and I approve this message because I'll work with anyone to save Arizona's water. 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
8: In Flagstaff this afternoon, a good supply of sunshine. Your top temp at 69. Mainly clear for tonight, the low at 43. Sunshine for tomorrow, the high near 70. Sunshine in Chino Valley, Prescott here for today, the high near 80. For tonight, mainly clear, the low at 50. Sunshine in Sedona, the high at 84.
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16: In Flagstaff for tonight, mainly clear, the low 43. Tomorrow brings sunshine with an easterly wind, the high at 70. Chino Valley Prescott for today brings sunshine, the high at 84, mainly clear for tonight, the low at 64. In Sedona today, sunshine, the high 84, clear for tonight, the low at 64.
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0: In Arizona, water isn't just a worry, it's a crisis. I'm Jonathan Nez. Growing up in northern Arizona, my family didn't have running water or electricity. We had to take care of livestock, farm to tend, and water to haul. That's why as president of the Navajo Nation, I work with the Trump administration and other elected officials to deliver greater water access to northern Arizona. Now, Arizona is facing steep water cuts from the federal government that threaten rural Arizona and our way of life. I'm running for Congress because incumbent Congressman Eli Crane is making a bad problem even worse, sending tax dollars for Arizona's water infrastructure to other states but ours. He even voted for a huge tax break for the data center developers who are sucking up our water and driving up our prices. It has to stop. I'm running for Congress because Eli Crane is failing us, and I approve this message because I'll work with anyone to save Arizona's water. Paid for by Jonathan Nez for Congress.
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17: In Flagstaff for tonight, mainly clear, the low 43. Tomorrow brings sunshine with an easterly wind, the high at 70. Chino Valley Prescott for today brings sunshine, the high at 84, mainly clear for tonight, the low at 64. In Sedona today, sunshine, the high 84, clear for tonight, the low at 64.
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